soaked in American blues and jazz, that was Ravel's Piano Concerto in G. You heard pianist Long Long with the Berlin Philharmonic and conductor Pavel Yerby, opening our concert from the famous Philharmonie Concert Hall in central Berlin. Long Long made his debut with the orchestra in 2004 at the renowned outdoor venue, the Waldbühne. Since then, he's collaborated with the orchestra many times, including on a live album with Sir Simon Rattle of music by Prokofiev and Bartok that also featured a fascinating documentary on their collaborative process. And it looks like Long Long will be staying on stage for an encore. Let's listen.

0: A work of celestial peace. That was Claude Debussy's Clair de Lune, Moonlight, performed as an encore by Long Long in Berlin's Philharmonie Concert Hall. Next week we head to Cologne to hear violinist Augustin Haderlich and the West German Radio Symphony Orchestra in Shostakovich's Violin Concerto No. 1. And conductor Dimas Slobodenyuk will lead the orchestra in Sibelius's Symphony No. 2. I hope you'll be listening. Coming up shortly from Berlin, Hans Rott's Symphony No. 1.
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0: At the age of just 22, Austrian composer Hans Rott sought the spotlight with his epic Symphony No. 1, and yet the doors of the Vienna Musikverein remained closed to him. The rejection drove him into mental collapse, and in 1884, 4 years later, he died in an asylum. A century later, in the late 1980s, the score of this symphony resurfaced, and the musical world took notice. Hans Rott's music echoes that of Schumann, Wagner, Mahler, and Anton Bruckner, who was his organ teacher at one time. Much like their music, Rott's symphony feels expansive, hymn-like, and full of romantic exuberance. It makes you wonder what else this composer could have accomplished if he had lived past 26. Paavo Järvi and the Berlin Philharmonic are about to bring this once-forgotten music to life again. Here they are to perform Hans Rott's Symphony No. 1.

The crowd in Berlin's iconic concert hall, the Philharmonie, showing their appreciation for that music. The Symphony No. 1 by Hans Rott. A symphony lost for over 100 years, only to be rediscovered and championed. Paavo Järvi led the Berlin Philharmonic, closing this concert from February 2026. It looks like we have time for a little more music from the Berlin Philharmonic. Here they are, led by Daniel Barenboim, in Franz Schubert's Symphony No. 2.

0: The Symphony No. 2 by Franz Schubert. You heard the Berlin Philharmonic, conducted by Daniel Barenboim. This program was produced by Daniel Goldberg. Special thanks to Rebecca Neistat and the WFMT Radio Network team. The executive producer is Roger White. Today's program comes from a partnership with the European Broadcasting Union and Radio Germany. Next week, one of the great violinists performing today, Agustin Haderlich, joins the West German Radio Symphony Orchestra for Dmitri Shostakovich's Violin Concerto No. 1 as we head to Cologne. And Dima Slobodenyuk will lead the orchestra in music by Jean Sibelius. I'm Jan Weller. I hope you'll be listening. This is the WFMT Radio Network.
1: 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The 2026-27 Jazz Series at St. Cecilia includes Kenny Barron, John Schofield and Dave Holland, Cecile McLaurin-Salvant and Sullivan Fortner, and Brandon Marsalis and Diane Reeves. 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Partly cloudy skies overnight tonight with a 50% chance of showers and thunderstorms with lows in the upper 60s. Tomorrow, partly sunny with a 50% chance of showers and thunderstorms with highs in the lower 80s. Jazz from Blue Lake is coming up next.

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Hello, everybody. Lazaro Vega, happy to be with you now for the next 4 hours with the finest in recorded jazz. And the focus tonight will be on the saxophonist and music educator Joe Lovano. Joe Lovano released 25 records as a leader between 1991 and 2016 on the Blue Note record label, including his recording live at the Newport Jazz Festival with Hank Jones and his albums that were nominated and actually won Grammy Awards. He was just so prolific in that period. And then in 2019, he started to record and release albums on ECM. His trio Tapestry debuted there with Marilyn Crispell, the pianist, and Carmen Castaldi on percussion. And he's done Roma, which is a collection of music with trumpeter Enrico Rava, Arctic Riff, where he's making a guest appearance with the Martian Vasilevsky Trio, and his trio Tapestries Garden of Expression and Daily Bread have also been issued on ECM. There's a tribute to his late friend and mentor, in a sense mentor, but really, I mean, Paul Motion, the fantastic drummer from the Bill Evans Trio, was a part of the Bill Frisell Trio with Joe Lovano in the 1980s and 90s especially. And there's an album that he did with Jakob Bro dedicated to Paul Motion. It's called Once Around the Room, and it's a amazing recording. It has three different bass players on it, two drummers, Jakob Bro guitar, and Lovano on tenor sax, terragato, and other instruments. Joe Lovano is a multi-instrumentalist, but his primary axe is the tenor saxophone. And he's primarily a post-bop soloist. I mean, he played with Woody Herman. Yet on his new Paramount Quartet album, you'll hear him lean into the freeform a bit, too. Julian Lage guitar, Asante Dabriano bass, and Will Calhoun drumming with Joe Lovano.

Charlie Hayden's Liberation Music Orchestra from their album Dream Keeper, an arrangement by Carla Bley of Silvio Rodriguez composition Rabo de Nube, Tale of the Tornado. That featured Mick Goodrick's guitar and then the tenor saxophones of Joe Lovano in the left channel and Dewey Redman in the right. The ensemble also featured here the drums of Paul Motion, with Charlie Hayden on bass, Joe Daly on tuba, Sharon Freeman French horn, and Charlie Hayden was the recipient of two tributes by Joe Lovano. From the album Our Daily Bread, we heard For Charlie, where Joe Lovano plays the tenor saxophone, terragato, and gongs, and composed all the music on the album. Marilyn Crispell plays piano and Carmen Castaldi the drums. And it was Joe Lovano's Paramount Quartet, their new album, the new album by Lovano, with Julian Lage on guitar, Santi Debriano on bass, Asante Santi Debriano, and Will Calhoun was drumming. And that was Charlie Hayden's composition, First Song. On Jazz from Blue Lake for this Wednesday evening. Don't forget, every Wednesday at midnight, we'll take it out on Blue Lake.

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Music with Travis Swanson playing guitar and Jordan Richards on bass. And that is with special guests joining in to hang out from 7 until 10 every Thursdays at Mammoth Distilling on Wealthy in Grand Rapids. Also on Thursdays, live jazz on Bridge Street at 433 Bridge Street Northwest from 7 until 8:30. And you have a chance to hear jazz this Thursday with the Lakeshore Big Band, and that would be from 7 until 8:30 at Mill Point Park in Spring Lake, right along the Grand River. And then the band is going to be back in action on Wednesday, August 12th, when they play the Music of the Grand series at the Waterfront Stadium in Grand Haven from 6:30 to 8:30. And on Thursday, August 13th, they'll be at Pomona Park in Fruitport doing the Dancing into Sunset series from 6:30 to 9. So Thursday evening at Mill Point Park in Spring Lake, it's the Lakeshore Big Band, lakeshorebigband.com on the World Wide Web. This week in the Scully Tour, it's the Corey Metcalf Sitard Ensemble. They call themselves the Schleppenbop Kids, and they're going to be doing their thing through the week. They are appearing on Thursday in the Rotary Pavilion in Cadillac, Friday at Rambat Park in Reed City, and Saturday at the Winger Pavilion in Baldwin as part of the Scully Tour, the world-class jazz mini-tour. All shows start at 7. This Saturday night, the International Jazz Band is having its homecoming concert here at Blue Lake Fine Arts Camp. They just have been on tour in Europe, and the students will appear at the Miller Auditorium here at Blue Lake Fine Arts Camp Saturday evening at 7:30. Also coming up on Tuesday, July 14th, it's the return of the Blue Lake Monster going forward. That's at 7:30 p.m. on Tuesday, July 14th here at Stuart Shell. Also coming up this Sunday evening on Blue Lake at 8 o'clock, it's the Blue Lake Monster broadcast of their concert from June 30th. The Blue Lake Monster Where We've Been concert is on the air this Saturday at 8 p.m. And Judy is going to be your host there. Also coming up here on Thursday, the Sundance Grill on Ottawa Northwest in Grand Rapids features the music of John Shea from 6 to 9. He's at Noto's on Saturday night on 28th Street Southeast in Grand Rapids from 6 to 9. And every Monday in East Grand Rapids at Carolina Low Country Kitchen, the John Shea Trio. This Friday, Jim Cooper plays Vibes with Mark Caney and Scott Veenstra at the Amway Grand Plaza Grand Rendezvous Lounge. That's from 8:30 to 11:30 Friday. The JW Marriott features jazz on Friday with Jazz 150 featuring Jason Workema and Michael Drost at the JW from 6 until 10.

former Blue Light Camper trumpeter John Bailey, who was heard there with pianist George Cables accompanying Duye from her new album, Stay With Me. We heard You Go to My Head. Sean Conley on bass, Jerome Jennings on trumpet, pianist George Cables. And the George Cables trio was playing Echoes with Essiet Essiet bass, Jerome Jennings on drums, and Cables at the piano from the album I Hear Echoes. And it was George Cables' composition Helen's Song that was played by Steve Wilson's quartet from his new album Enduring Sonnets. Rini Rosnes piano, Jay Anderson bass, Kendrick Scott drumming, and Joe Locke on vibes, joining saxophonist Steve Wilson on Blue Lake Public Radio, West Michigan's fine art station. Right after the Jazz Date Book, we were at a club in London called Moo, M-U, with Cahil Elzabar playing the kalimba, Corey Wilkes the trumpet, and perhaps shining the most direct light on the theme of summertime by Gershwin, Alex Harding on baritone sax, and Ishmael Ali played cello. Cahil Elzabar and David Murray played earlier tonight in Ann Arbor at the Blue Llama, or they're playing there now here as we are at about 10 minutes before 11 on this Wednesday evening. Lazaro Vega, happy you've joined us as we turn our attention to the guitar of Wolfgang Muthspiel and his trio live in Tokyo with Keith Jarrett's composition, Lisbon Stomp.

0: pianist Keith Jarrett live in the Musikverein in Vienna in the summer of 2016 during his final solo concert tour of Europe, and that was part 8 of the album New Vienna. And Wolfgang Muthspiel from his album Tokyo with Scott Colley bass and Brian Blade on drums found the Austrian guitarist playing Keith Jarrett's composition Lisbon Stomp. On Jazz from Blue Lake over WBLU Grand Rapids at 88.9 and WBLV Twin Lake and Muskegon at 90.3. 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

0: the mid-1960s, pianist Ahmad Jamal returned to the music scene after a three-year hiatus and formed a new trio that would eventually make an album now considered to be a jazz piano masterpiece. I'm David Brent Johnson, inviting you to join me for Awakening, Ahmad Jamal on Impulse, this week on Nightlights.
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Sippin' at Bells was a Miles Davis composition that he introduced on his first recording session, where Charlie Parker played the tenor saxophone back in 1947. Bird slipped over to the tenor on Miles Davis's session. Yeah, I didn't misspeak. I know Charlie Parker plays alto, but on that record, he moved into the tenor. We listened to it played by a sextet of saxophonist Joe Lovano, tenor sax, Steve Slagle alto, Tim Hagen's trumpet, and the rhythm section from the Joe Lovano Nonet from the album 52nd Street Themes. John Hicks piano, Dennis Irwin bass, and Lewis Nash was the drummer. And it was Buddo, a composition dedicated to Bud Powell, written by Miles Davis. It was a variation on a Bud Powell original. Here played by Miles' good friend, Hank Jones, at the piano, with Joe Lovano on saxophone. Hank Jones appeared on one Miles Davis record, you might recall. It was actually a Cannonball Adderley record, Something Else. Joe Lovano and Hank Jones were heard live at Dizzy's Club Coca-Cola from the album Kids. And Joe Lovano won a Grammy Award for his Nonet recording on the Blue Note label called 52nd Street Themes. We're hearing the music of Joe Lovano tonight on Jazz from Blue Lake over listener-supported Blue Lake Public Radio. His newest album is with the Paramount Quartet, which I believe is on tour in Europe right now. Julian Lage guitar, Asante Santi Debriano bass, and Will Calhoun on drums. Joe Lovano plays tenor and G mezzo soprano saxophones.

Saxophonist Joe Lovano and his trio Tapestry from their album Our Daily Bread. We listen to Le Petit Opportune. Marilyn Crispo piano, Carmen Castaldi on drums, and Joe Lovano playing the tenor saxophone. Before that, we heard him playing the G mezzo soprano saxophone on a piece called Amsterdam from the new album Paramount Quartet. Julian Lage guitar, Asante Santi Debriano bass, and Will Calhoun was the drummer. On Jazz from Blue Lake on this Wednesday evening, Lazaro Vega, happy you've made the scene. And I hope you can hang with us as we make our way towards Out on Blue Lake at midnight and then through the airwaves till 2 a.m. and streaming all day tomorrow from bluelakeradio.org.

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Music with Travis Swanson playing guitar and Jordan Richards on bass. And that is with special guests joining in to hang out from 7 until 10 every Thursdays at Mammoth Distilling on Wealthy in Grand Rapids. Also on Thursdays, live jazz on Bridge Street at 433 Bridge Street Northwest from 7 until 8:30. And you have a chance to hear jazz this Thursday with the Lakeshore Big Band, and that would be from 7 until 8:30 at Mill Point Park in Spring Lake, right along the Grand River. And then the band is going to be back in action on Wednesday, August 12th, when they play the Music at the Grand series at the Waterfront Stadium in Grand Haven from 6:30 to 8:30. And on Thursday, August 13th, they'll be at Pomona Park in Fruitport doing the Dancing into Sunset series from 6:30 to 9. So Thursday evening at Mill Point Park in Spring Lake, it's the Lakeshore Big Band, lakeshorebigband.com on the World Wide Web. This week in the Scully Tour, it's the Corey Metcalf Sitard Ensemble. They call themselves the Schleppenbop Kids, and they're going to be doing their thing through the week. They are appearing on Thursday in the Rotary Pavilion in Cadillac, Friday at Rambat Park in Reed City, and Saturday at the Winker Pavilion in Baldwin as part of the Scully Tour, the world-class jazz mini-tour. All shows start at 7. This Saturday night, the International Jazz Band is having its homecoming concert here at Blue Lake Fine Arts Camp. They just have been on tour in Europe, and the students will appear at the Miller Auditorium here at Blue Lake Fine Arts Camp Saturday evening at 7:30. Also coming up on Tuesday, July 14th, it's the return of the Blue Lake Monster going forward. That's at 7:30 p.m. on Tuesday, July 14th here at Stewart Shell. Also coming up this Sunday evening on Blue Lake at 8 o'clock, it's the Blue Lake Monster broadcast of their concert from June 30th. The Blue Lake Monster Where We've Been concert is on the air this Saturday at 8 p.m. And Judy is going to be your host there. Also coming up here on Thursday, the Sundance Grill on Ottawa Northwest in Grand Rapids features the music of John Shea from 6 to 9. He's at Noto's on Saturday night on 28th Street Southeast in Grand Rapids from 6 to 9. And every Monday in East Grand Rapids at Carolina Low Country Kitchen, the John Shea Trio. This Friday, Jim Cooper plays Vibes with Mark Caney and Scott Veenstra at the Amway Grand Plaza Grand Rendezvous Lounge. That's from 8:30 to 11:30 Friday. The JW Marriott features jazz on Friday with Jazz 150 featuring Jason Workema and Michael Drost at the JW from 6 until 10.

Jazz from Blue Lake with a series of new recordings in that set. We just listened to saxophonist Melissa Aldana from her album Filin, F-I-L-I-N, and a piece called Ocaso, Twilight or Sunset. With Melissa Aldana saxophone, Gonzalo Rubalcaba played piano, Peter Washington bass, and Kush Abadi on drums. Gabriel Cavazza's new album, Diavola, included Jeff Parker guitar on that haunting version of Be My Love. We heard John Clayton and a group called Out of Into from their first album, Motion One, and an original by the pianist John Clayton called Gabaldon's Glide, played by a group including Matt Brewer on bass, Emmanuel Wilkins alto saxophone, Joel Ross on vibes and marimba, and Kendrick Scott drumming. And a new album by Gerald Clayton's dad, John Clayton, the bassist, from his album The 2-0 Duo Project, featuring Renee Marie and Gerald Clayton. John Clayton played bass, Renee Marie sang, and that was Billy Joel's composition, The Longest Time. Blue Lake Public Radio, that's a new one from John Clayton on Artist Share Records. We're getting ready for Out on Blue Lake. It's coming up in the third hour of our broadcast tonight. Let's hear new music from the Goldings Bernstein Stewart Trio, Larry Goldings organ, Peter Bernstein guitar, and Bill Stewart playing drums.

0: The Bill Stewart Trio live at the Village Vanguard in New York City playing Myna, M-Y-N-A-H. That was with Walter Smith III on saxophone, Larry Grenadier bass, and Bill Stewart drumming. And Stewart was the engine behind the trio playing High Fly, Larry Goldings on organ, Peter Bernstein guitar, and Stewart on drums. Their brand new album is called Rhombus. High Fly was composed by Randy Weston. And we're listening to jazz on Blue Lake Public Radio, WBLU Grand Rapids at 88.9, and WBLV Twin Lake and Muskegon at 90.3, a service of Blue Lake Fine Arts Camp. Scattered showers and storms this evening through Thursday, mostly dry this weekend, and heating back up.
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0: This week on the Retro Cocktail Hour, the big bands go Latin. There's music for Volcano fans, and the Stolen Idols play Les Baxter. I'm Daryl Brogdon. 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

Groove Allure, the music of Cahil Elzabar on percussion, with David Murray playing the saxophone, live at the Bop Shop in 2000, 26 years ago, and they are on tour, and earlier tonight played at the Blue Llama in Ann Arbor. Cahil Elzabar and David Murray from their album Live at the Bop Shop on Blue Lake Public Radio. This is Out on Blue Lake. Lazaro Vega, happy you've made the scene with us as we hear from a band called Harriet Tubman. They're joined here by Georgia Ann Muldrow, who is a poetess and plays some keyboards, Brandon Ross, electric guitar, banjo, and soprano guitar, Melvin Gibbs, electric bass, and JT Lewis is the drummer.

Marta Sanchez playing Prepared Piano from her album For the Space You Left. We listened to Frost Bloom. And before Marta Sanchez, we were listening to the alto flute and baritone saxophone, bass clarinet, and composition of Josh Sinton. It was called Blood, from the album Four Freedoms: Freedom from Fear, Freedom to Be Oneself, Freedom to Love, and Freedom from Advertising, according to Josh. It was Jonathan Finlayson on trumpet, Christopher Hoffman cello, and Tom Rainey drums. Four Freedoms by the Josh Sinton Predicate Quartet. Slow Mo Neon Luminant Hoverings is the name of the album by the trumpeter Ambrose Akinmusiri and guitarist Mary Halverson. We listen to Nice to Meet You Again for the First Time. And Harriet Tubman is a band named after the abolitionist and writer, with Georgia Ann Muldrow joining them for the album Electrical Field of Love. We heard Ism Dart Was, Anatomical Fable of the Elements, and Flowers. This is Out on Blue Lake, continuing with Scott Robinson's bass saxophone and the violin, and also the phono violin of Asuka Kenoko.

0: Scott Robinson has a record label called Science Sonic Laboratories. And from it, we listen to duets for violin and bass saxophone by violinist Asuka Kaneko and baritone or bass saxophonist Scott Robinson. Robinson plays many instruments and is in many different styles of music. This album is called Luminations. There is a series of light bursts in it. We began at light burst 2, then heard Far Light, Starlight, Hope Light, Space Light, and the longest piece in that suite, Song Light. Scott Robinson and violinist Asuka Kaneko on Blue Lake Public Radio, WBLU Grand Rapids at 88.9 and WBLV Twin Lake and Muskegon at 90.3, a service of Blue Lake Fine Arts Camp.
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0: Saturday morning at 10 and Sunday evening at 6. 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

Carla Bley recorded Vashkar. It was her composition, and we heard a version of it played by the Marcin Wasilewski Trio with Joe Lovano. The album is called Arctic Riff. The Polish trio formerly accompanied Tomasz Stankow, and here Marcin Wasilewski played the piano, Mikhail Makiewicz on the drums, and Sławomir Kukiewicz played the bass with saxophonist Joe Lovano. Carla Bley's composition, Vashkar. And before that, we heard Amsterdam from... Oh, no, I'm sorry. We heard that earlier. We listened to Fanfare for Unity by Joe Lovano and his Paramount Quartet, the group that is on tour in Europe right now. He was playing tenor sax and Julian Lage guitar, Asante Santi Debriano bass, and Will Calhoun, the drummer. Joe Lovano really roars on For the Love of Paul, dedicated to Paul Motion. Paul Motion, Joe Lovano, and Bill Frisell used to be a working band for quite some time under Bill Frisell's name, and they got along beautifully. This is an album featuring the Danish guitarist Jakob Bro, with Joe Lovano on tenor sax and terragato. Three bass players, Larry Grenadier and Thomas Morgan, play double basses. Anders Christensen plays bass guitar. And two drummers, Joey Barron and Jorge Rossi, For the Love of Paul.

Joe Lovano and Jakob Bro in their tribute to Paul Motion. The album is called Once Around the Room, and we listened to For the Love of Paul, featuring the drums of Joey Barron and Jorge Rossi, the basses of Thomas Morgan and Larry Grenadier with the bass guitar of Anders Christensen, Jakob Bro guitar and Joe Lovano tenor sax and terragato. We featured the music of Joe Lovano throughout the night of Jazz from Blue Lake, primarily because he has that Paramount Quartet album that just came out, and I hope you've enjoyed what you've heard so far. We feature a particular artist every evening, and this week we're into the tenor saxophone players. It'll be Mark Turner on Thursday and the great Paul Gonzalez on Friday. And today's the anniversary of that Newport Jazz Festival performance that really put Paul Gonzalez on the map, and the Duke Ellington Orchestra resurrected. As Duke said, he was reborn at Newport. You're listening to the fourth hour of Jazz on Blue Lake Public Radio, and we're going to dial back the clock, jump in the radio time machine, and head back to June of 1960, where John Coltrane and Don Cherry start recording their album, The Avant-Garde, on June 28th. They're back in the studio on July 8th. And I thought we'd listen to something from the earlier session because I love it. It's John Coltrane on soprano sax with Don Cherry trumpet, Charlie Hayden bass, and Ed Blackwell on drums. This is called The Blessing.

The music of Miles Davis, played by the Charles Pillow Large Ensemble, that was called Directions. Luke Norris, tenor sax, Michael Davis, trombone, and Tim Higgins, the trumpeter, with the Charles Pillow Large Ensemble, including Chuck Bergeron on electric bass, as well as Pillow, the arranger, playing all kinds of woodwinds here. And it was Jared Schoenig playing drums. Before that, Multidimensional, a composition by Steve Lacy dedicated to Miles Davis, recorded on the album Vespers in July of 1993. That ensemble appeared in Grand Rapids in the spring of 93. It was the first concert as they flew from France to the Midwest and then headed off to Chicago and went out west and came back to New York City to make the album Vespers with Steve Lacy's band, including Jean-Jacques Avanel on the bass, John Betch on drums, Bobby Few at the piano. Steve Potts played soprano and alto. Steve Lacy played soprano. And then they were joined by Tom Varner on French horn and Ricky Ford on tenor saxophone for the recording. We began with The Blessing from the album The Avant-Garde by John Coltrane and Don Cherry. Jazz from Blue Lake here. Let's conclude this fourth hour of the broadcast with the UMO Jazz Orchestra of Helsinki, Finland, from their album Electrifying Miles.

0: Sanctuary was written by Wayne Shorter and made famous by the Miles Davis Band, especially on the album Bitches Brew. Here, it was played by the UMO Jazz Orchestra with special guest Tim Higgins on trumpet, and that arrangement was by Raoul Bjorkenheim. And Bjorkenheim played the guitar solo on Jazz from Blue Lake over Blue Lake Public Radio, WBLU Grand Rapids at 88.9, and WBLV Twin Lake and Muskegon at 90.3, a service of Blue Lake Fine Arts Camp. 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
1: First of a couple of rondos here, this one for violin and orchestra by Mozart, the standalone rondo, Kirchhoff 373, played by Baiba Skride and conducted by Hartmut Henchen.

violinist Biba Skride and the C.P.E. Bach Chamber Orchestra, conducted by Hartmut Henschen. That music by Mozart. A Rondo in C, Kirchhoff 373. I'm Peter Van de Graaff, delighted to have you with me. Some ballet music to be heard later on. Here is a rondo in the form of a mazurka, typically Polish dance. It's by Chopin, and the pianist is Daniil Trifonov.

Pianist Daniil Trifonov, and that music by Chopin, a very Polish composition, as that is a rondo in the form of a mazurka. This is one of the Polish songs by Francis Poulenc, and it's called The Last Mazurka, Nikolaj Jetta, tenor, and Dalton Baldwin, piano.

Nikolaj Jetta, tenor, Dalton Baldwin, piano, and The Last Mazurka, one of the Polish songs by French composer Francis Poulenc. Now the first of a couple of ballets. It's called Les Biches, which in French means the fawns, but it's also a slang word which means a young girl who is beautiful and charming and doesn't know how pretty and alluring she is. Here's the Ulster Orchestra, Jean-Pascal Tortelier conducting, and Les Biches, a ballet by Poulenc.

That was Jean-Pascal Tortelier leading the Ulster Orchestra in a ballet, a complete ballet, although it's quite short, as you heard, by Francis Poulenc, called Les Biches, The Fawns. Here's another short 20th century ballet, and it's a ballet which is inspired by the story of Johnny Appleseed. It is music of Morton Gould, which he wrote for Georges Balanchine, and it is called Apple Waltzes, each of the sections named after a different waltz, Baldwin, McIntosh, etc. Here is the composer himself, Morton Gould, leading the American Symphony in the Apple Waltzes.

Morgan Gould conducting the American Symphony in his own music. That is from a ballet about Johnny Appleseed, and it is called The Apple Waltzes. That must be unique, a ballet which each of the sections anyway is named after a different kind of apple, Golden Delicious and Macintosh and Baldwin, etc. From the Apple Waltzes of Morton Gould to a Valentine Waltz. This by another American, George Antheil, written in 1949. This is Martha Ann Verbit with a single waltz, the third of the Valentine Waltzes.

Pianist Martha Ann Verbit, and A Valentine Waltz by George Antheil. This is Blue Lake Public Radio, WBLU Grand Rapids at 88.9 and WBLV Twin Lake and Muskegon at 90.3, a division of Blue Lake Fine Arts Camp. What a pleasure to bring you music of Haydn. We begin with one of his songs called Die Verlassene, The Abandoned Girl, sung by Arlene Auger with Walter Olbert's piano.

Arlene Auger singing with Walter Olberts at the piano, Die Verlassene, The Abandoned One, a song of Haydn. Here is music from 1779, written to mark the occasion of the opening of a new opera house for the Esterházy family. It's the Symphony No. 70 by Joseph Haydn. Here is Antal Doráty to conduct Philharmonia Hungarica.

For as famous as he is as a symphonic composer, we don't know the dates of the premieres of most of the symphonies of Joseph Haydn, certainly the earlier ones. We know the Paris and London symphonies, but we do know the exact date of the first performance of that symphony. It was in 1779 that was performed, December of that year, for the opening of an opera house. And it was the symphony number 70 in D, Philharmonia Hungarica and Antal Dorati. Turn to a piano concerto in just a moment or two by a now fairly forgotten Polish pianist composer. But first, this, a piece in trio, in other words, for three wind players by French composer Jacques Ibert, members of Chicago Chamber Musicians.

To my ears, there is something of the spirit of Haydn in the lighthearted music of Jacques Ibert. That piece for wind trio was played by members of the Chicago Chamber Musicians. Our next composer was a great pianist, lived in Poland and born there, 1870 to 1946, his dates. His name is Zygmunt Stojowski. Now fairly forgotten, I think rather unjustly so, and I hope that you'll agree, as we listen to his Piano Concerto No. 2 with Jonathan Plowright and the BBC Scottish Symphony conducted by Martin Brabbins.

very unusual work in the realm of piano concertos, as they usually end with a big showy finale, but the quiet ending to that piano concerto number 2 by the Polish pianist composer of the early 20th century, Zygmunt Stojowski. Martin Brabbins led the BBC Scottish Symphony. The pianist was Jonathan Plowright. A little more Polish music. Marta Argerich performs this Prelude Opus 28 number 4 by Chopin.

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We have Ferruccio Busoni as composer and as transcriber. First as composer, this is the Gavotte from his symphonic suite, Arturo Tamayo conducting the Berlin Radio Symphony.

second movement, the gavotte, which is a typically Baroque dance from a symphonic suite by Ferruccio Busoni, 19th, 20th century pianist composer. Arturo Tamayo conducted. Hi, Peter van de Graaff. Delighted that you could join me. We have Robert Schumann's Piano Concerto as a featured work in just a few minutes, and we have a couple of transcriptions by Ferruccio Busoni right now. He's best known for his Bach transcriptions. Apparently, the story is told that his wife was once introduced as Mrs. Busoni Bach because there's so many transcriptions and that Busoni slash Bach is such a common thing to see. Here is Busoni's transcription of an organ prelude and fugue in D major by Bach. Peter Rösel is pianist.

originally for the organ by Johann Sebastian Bach. Peter Rösel performed that prelude and fugue in D major, and it was transcribed by Ferruccio Busoni. Busoni made a lot of transcriptions of organ works of Johann Sebastian Bach. Not only of Bach, but also of Brahms. Brahms wrote a few organ pieces, and a few of them were transcribed by Busoni. Here is one of them. It is based on O Welt, ich muss dich lassen, O World, I must leave thee. And the pianist now is Paul Jacobs.

The pianist was Paul Jacobs. The composer was Johannes Brahms. He wrote that for the organ originally, a chorale prelude, in other words, a prelude based on a Lutheran chorale melody. And that's based on the melody, O Welt, ich muss dich lassen, O World, I must leave thee. The transcriber was Ferruccio Busoni. A bit more by Brahms before we hear something by a very close friend of his. This is from the festive and commemorative music of Brahms.

Millar Brass Ensemble, and the music from Festive and Commemorative Music by Johannes Brahms. This is music by a man who was very close to Johannes Brahms towards the end of his short life. He acted as very much as a mentor to Brahms. Brahms fell in love with this man's wife after he passed away. His name is Robert Schumann, of course, and this is one of Schumann's masterpieces now. As we listen to Angela Hewitt with the Berlin Deutsche Symphony Orchestra, Hannu Lintu is the conductor, the piano concerto in A minor by Robert Schumann.

That performance was recorded in 2011 with Angela Hewitt at the piano and the Berlin Deutsche Symphony Orchestra. Hannu Lintu was the conductor. We heard music by Robert Schumann and one of his masterpieces. He was a great pianist, although he injured his finger early in life and could not become a concertizing pianist, but he wrote a lot of piano, the great piano music. That was his A minor concerto. Paul Jacobs plays this transcription of Busoni of a Brahms chorale prelude.

0: Brahms, transcribed by Buzzoni, played by Paul Jacobs.
1: 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We have NPR News coming up at 6 here on Blue Lake Public Radio, WBLU Grand Rapids at 88.9, and WBLV Twin Lake and Muskegon at 90.3. 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
0: I'm Peter Van de Graaff. Our music is about American folk song and features the Folk Song Symphony by Roy Harris, a massive work for chorus and orchestra. We'll get to that in just a little bit. Right now we have this by American composer William Schmidt. The Los Angeles Brass Society performs the Suite No. 2, known as Folk Songs.

It's called A Folk Song Suite by the American composer William Schmidt, and it was played by the Los Angeles Brass Society. In a few short minutes, we're going to listen to the Symphony No. 4 by Roy Harris. I invite you to stay with me for that. I'm Peter Vandegraaff, by the way. It is known as the Folk Song Symphony, and you'll recognize a lot of the music in the work. First, though, we have this, which is by another American composer named William Grant Still. It is called the Folk Suite No. 1, and you might guess that it would have American folk music in it. It has a little bit, but the first part is actually based on two Brazilian folk songs. Then the United States spiritual, Sometimes I Feel Like a Motherless Child, followed by two Hebraic folk songs. So Folk Song Suite No. 1 for Flute, String Quartet, and Piano by William Grant Still, with Alexa Still, flute, Susan DeWitt Smith, piano, the New Zealand String Quartet.

Some folk songs from Brazil, the United States, and Hebraic folk songs arranged by the American composer William Grant Still for flute and string quartet and piano. And that performance was by Alexa Still, flute, no relation to the composer, Susan DeWitt Smith, piano, and the New Zealand String Quartet. This is Ronald Staley's arrangement of a Southern folk song, Rocky Top. It's the Duquesne University Chamber Singers, conducted by Brady Allred.

Duquesne University Chamber Singers, Brady Allred, the conductor, and that folk song from Tennessee, Rocky Top. The arranger was Ronald J. Staley, and Tempus Fugit was the ensemble. We're now going to hear a major work by the American composer Roy Harris, which was first performed at the American Spring Festival in Rochester, New York, conducted by Howard Henson, interestingly. It is his Symphony No. 4, which is known as the Folk Song Symphony. This is a performance by the Colorado Symphony Orchestra and Chorus, Marin Alsop, the conductor.

We've heard music by the American composer Roy Harris, one of his many symphonies, one of the great symphony composers from America. That was the Symphony No. 4 from 1939, subtitled, for very obvious reasons, the Folk Song Symphony. That was the Colorado Symphony, and the Colorado Symphony Chorus. Marin Alsop was the conductor. Interestingly, that music was first conducted by another American composer, Howard Hanson. That last movement, based on Johnny Comes Marching Home, is interesting because Roy Harris obviously was fascinated by the tune. He wrote very famously a concert overture based on When Johnny Comes Marching Home, a very exuberant piece, just as that final movement. Then, following World War II, he arranged it again, but very somberly. Roy Harris took a lifelong interest in American folk song. I'm going to hear another example here. This is called Black is the Color of My True Love's Hair. American folk song arranged by Roy Harris just for piano. Richard Zimdars plays it.

0: black is the color of my true love's hair, arranged by Roy Harris and played by Richard Zimdars.
1: Anton Bruckner once said that his Fourth Symphony features a portrait of a midday meal in the forest, complete with an imitation of a barrel organ. On the next Chicago Symphony Orchestra program, Daniel Barenboim conducts this musical feast, plus works by Rimsky-Korsakov and Tchaikovsky, next time with the CSO. I'm Lisa Simeone.
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0: Live from NPR News in Washington, I'm Windsor Johnston. U.S. Central Command says American forces hit dozens of military targets across Iran overnight, calling it a response to recent attacks on commercial shipping. Tehran says it fired missiles at U.S. military bases in Bahrain, Kuwait, and Qatar as the conflict continues to escalate. NPR's Carrie Khan reports from Tel Aviv.
1: For the second night in a row, the U.S. Central Command says it struck some 90 Iranian military targets, including air defense systems and drone depots. 7 hours later, posting on X, the U.S. military said it had completed its campaign to, quote, further degrade Iran's ability to attack commercial shipping in the Strait of Hormuz. Iran's Speaker of the Parliament posted on X that it was retaliating. Mohammed Bagher Golibos, a key negotiator in talks with the U.S. to permanently end the war, said, quote, America still hasn't learned that bullying and breaking promises are no longer cost-free. Kuwait's military said it was actively intercepting incoming drones and missiles. Iran's Revolutionary Guard said it was also attacking U.S. bases in Bahrain. Carrie Khan, NPR News, Tel Aviv.
0: Democrats in Maine are scrambling to find a new U.S. Senate candidate after Graham Plattner suspended his campaign last night. His video announcement came days after a woman accused him of rape, an allegation Plattner has denied.
2: This is incredibly difficult because I know that some will think it's an admission of guilt, and it most certainly is not. We're not doing it because of the allegations. We're doing it because of the structures that are being taken away from us by those in power.
0: The development could reshape one of the nation's most competitive Senate races as Democrats begin the process of choosing a new candidate. The party has until July 27th to select a replacement to take on Republican Senator Susan Collins in November. Attorneys in the Charlie Kirk murder case are fighting over what evidence jurors may see at trial. Sean Higgins from member station KUER reports the latest dispute centers on video interviews with the accused shooter's family and friends.
3: Day three of the week-long hearing focused on evidence gathered after suspect Tyler Robinson turned himself into police last September. Defense attorneys said an interview with Robinson's roommate and romantic partner, Lance Twiggs, should not be played in the courtroom. For the first time during the hearing, Kirk family attorney Jeffrey Neiman spoke to the court. He made it clear that the family is in favor of releasing all evidence to the public. District Judge Tony Graff ultimately ruled that the prosecution should return today with an edited video to protect Robinson's right to a fair trial. For NPR News, I'm Sean Higgins in Salt Lake City.
0: This is NPR News in Washington. This year's Emmy Award nominations are out. Two streaming series, The Pitt and Hex, are topping the list. NPR's Mandalita Del Barco reports from Los Angeles.
4: The medical drama The Pitt picked up 25 Emmy nominations, including one for the show's executive producer and star Noah Wiley, who plays an attending ER doctor.
5: Nothing will ever matter more than what I've done in this hospital, but it is killing me.
4: The comedy series Hacks earned a record-breaking 24 Emmy nominations, including one for its lead, Jean Smart.
6: And that will be my legacy.
4: Another comedic actress, Ayo Edebiri, was the only regular cast member nominated from the FX series The Bear, but guest star Rob Reiner was nominated posthumously for his role as a businessman.
7: You beat me here. I love that.
4: The Bear is competing for lead comedy series with other favorites, including Shrinking and Widow's Bay. Mandalit Del Barco, NPR News, Los Angeles.
8: Turn around.
0: Bonnie Tyler, one of the biggest pop stars of the 1980s, has died. She was best known for the global hits Total Eclipse of the Heart and Holding Out for a Hero. Born in Wales, Tyler's distinctive voice became her trademark after vocal cord surgery early in her career. Tyler represented the United Kingdom at the Eurovision Song Contest in 2013 and received recognition for her lifetime contributions to music. Tyler's family confirmed her death in a post on Facebook today. She was 75 years old. I'm Windsor Johnston, NPR News, in Washington.
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10: some cantabile music, singing music. We have some Mozart later on, his 39th symphony, one of his last three great ones. This is the Andante Cantabile by Tchaikovsky, originally part of his first string quartet. It proved to be a big hit for the composer, and he himself made this arrangement for cello and orchestra, as we listen to Yo-Yo Ma with the Pittsburgh Symphony, conducted by Lauren Mazel.

Yo-Yo Ma, cello, the Pittsburgh Symphony, Lauren Mazel, conductor, and that music by Tchaikovsky from his first string quartet originally, the Andante Cantabile. Let's hear another cantabile. This was written in 1979 by the Latvian composer Petris Vasks, who said that in writing this, he wanted to express how beautiful and harmonious the world is, using only the white notes of the piano. This is the group called I Fiamminghi, conducted

Cantabile, composed in 1979 by the Latvian composer Pēteris Vasks. We heard the strings of I Fiamminghi, an orchestra in northern Belgium, and the conductor was Rudolf Verten. Bit of Handel now. This is from Water Music, a bourrée.

Bourrée from the Water Music by Handel, played by Boston Baroque, conducted by Martin Perlman. There can be no question that this is one of Mozart's great masterpieces. In 1788, for some reason, and no one knows why, Mozart decided to write a trio of symphonies, which ended up being his last essays in that form. Symphonies number 39, 40, and 41. Great works all. And yet there was no commission, there was no promised performance set up. We don't know why he wrote these. We're going to hear the Symphony number 39 in E-flat major now by Mozart, the Scottish Chamber Orchestra led by James Loughran.

one of the last great symphonies by Mozart, his Symphony number 39. He took it all the way to 41 with his Jupiter, but that was the unsubtitled 39th Symphony in E-flat. The Scottish Chamber Orchestra was directed by James Loughran. And that's paired with another great Mozart symphony, the Linz Symphony, on this disc. We're now going to hear something from 1993, although it doesn't sound like it's that recent. Easley Blackwood is the pianist and the composer, and this is the first of his seven bagatelles, or trifles.

0: The composer was also the pianist Easley Blackwood, and that was the first of his seven bagatelles from 1993.
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1: The West Michigan weather forecast calls for rain showers today with a chance of thunderstorms this afternoon with highs in the lower 80s. Partly cloudy skies tonight with lows in the mid-60s. Tomorrow, sunny skies with highs in the mid-80s. And Saturday, sunny skies with highs in the upper 80s. It's currently 70 degrees with partly cloudy skies in Grand Rapids. 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
3: Live from NPR News in Washington, I'm Windsor Johnston. Planned talks aimed at ending the war between the U.S. and Iran are now in doubt. Negotiators had hoped to meet after today's burial of Iran's former supreme leader. But as NPR's Emily Fang reports, both countries are accusing the other of violating the ceasefire, clouding the prospects for renewed diplomacy.
4: President Trump has said he does not care if negotiators resume talks. Iran, meanwhile, lodged a complaint with the United Nations this week after a first round of U.S. strikes on Iran on Tuesday night. The Iranian government accused the U.S. of, quote, a blatant violation of the Charter of the United Nations and its international obligations. And as the U.S. struck Iran for a second night in a row on Wednesday, Iran's Mohsen Rezai, a former military commander and advisor to the Supreme Leader's office, referenced a line from the Quran in a post on X about reciprocal punishment, which ends, quote, the transgressing enemy and his accomplices will be punished. Emily Fang, NPR News.
3: Democrats in Maine are searching for a new U.S. Senate candidate after Democrat Graham Platner suspended his campaign last night. Platner stepped aside after a woman accused him of rape. He's repeatedly denied that allegation, as well as other claims of sexual misconduct. NPR's Elena Moore reports the state's Democratic Party has just over 2 weeks to choose a replacement to challenge Republican Senator Susan Collins in November.
5: Democrats need a new nominee, and ASAP. The stakes are really high because the party wants to win back the Senate. They need to pick up seats. And many think that Maine's current senator, longtime incumbent Republican Susan Collins, is beatable. Maine election law says that Democrats have until July 27th to get a replacement candidate on the ballot. And the state's Democratic Party says it plans to hold a nominating convention to pick a new nominee.
3: That's NPR's Elena Moore reporting. Officials in New York City are working to determine what caused structural columns to nearly snap inside of a high-rise building in Midtown Manhattan this week. David Brand from member station WNYC reports it led to a large-scale evacuation of the surrounding area.
6: New York City Mayor Zoran Mamdani says engineers have not yet identified the exact reason for the near catastrophic structural failure. Columns bent and floors sagged beneath a 10-story addition to the former office building. Police and firefighters evacuated the tower and several surrounding buildings over fears of a possible collapse. But city officials deemed the structure stable by Wednesday morning. Mamdani says crews spent the past day shoring up most of the building floors. The project on East 42nd Street calls for 1,600 new apartments. It's the largest office-to-housing conversion in the city. For NPR News, I'm David Brand in New York.
3: This is NPR News in Washington. A massive wildfire in southern Colorado has grown to nearly 100,000 acres after another day of strong winds. Firefighters are also responding to another fast-moving blaze in the southwestern part of the state. Hot, dry weather and gusty winds continue to create dangerous fire conditions across many parts of the West. Parts of Western Europe are in the grips of another heat wave. NPR's Eleanor Beardsley reports temperatures in France are expected to top 100 degrees.
7: The health ministry reminds listeners to drink water, avoid physical exertion, stay in the shade, and call 15 if they come across anyone with a fever or delirious. Possible signs of heat stroke. During the last heat wave in June, deaths rose 62% in the region of Paris, Europe's most densely populated city. The third major heat wave of the year is expected to be both intense and prolonged. Its cause is a high-pressure system positioned off the coast of Portugal and the British Isles that is trapping heat from North Africa over the continent. Scientists say it's a blocking pattern exacerbated by climate change caused by human greenhouse gas emissions. Eleanor Beardsley, NPR News, Paris.
3: The World Cup quarterfinals get underway today with France facing Morocco. Spain meets Belgium on Friday, followed Saturday by Norway against England and Argentina taking on Switzerland. The winners advance to next week's semifinals as the tournament enters its final stages. I'm Windsor Johnston, and you're listening to NPR News from Washington.
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1: 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I'm Norm Kittleson. I'll be with you until 10 o'clock this morning, bringing you classical music from our extensive library here at Blue Lake Public Radio. And on the program today, we'll be listening to symphonies by Boyce and Carl Philipp Emanuel Bach, a waltz by Joseph Strauss, and we'll begin the program today with some music by Mauro Giuliani. This is the Grand Overture, Opus 61.

Richard Savino was the guitarist, and the music was by Mauro Giuliani, the Italian composer who lived from 1781 to 1829. That was the Grand Overture, Opus 61. Good morning. The time is 7:15. 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

music of another Italian composer, Arcangelo Corelli, from the Baroque era. Corelli lived from 1635 to 1713. This is his Concerto Grosso in B-flat major, Opus 6, number 5, here performed by Ensemble 415.

Chiara Bonchini conducted Ensemble 415 with the Concerto Grosso in B-flat major, Opus 6, number 5, by Arcangelo Corelli. Good morning. 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Here's the weather forecast for our listening area. Showers are likely today with a chance of thunderstorms this afternoon with highs in the lower 80s. Partly cloudy skies tonight with lows in the mid-60s. Sunny skies tomorrow with highs in the mid-80s. Saturday and Sunday, sunny skies both days with highs in the mid to upper 80s. And Monday, sunny skies with highs in the upper 80s. Right now it's 70 degrees with some fog here on the campus of Blue Lake Fine Arts Camp. And up next, we have a string quintet by Haydn.

music of Franz Joseph Haydn here on Blue Lake Public Radio. That was the String Quartet in E-flat major, Opus 64, number 6, here performed by the Lindsays, which are violinists Peter Cropper and Ronald Burks, violist Robin Ireland, and cellist Bernard Gregor Smith. Good morning. The time is 7:50. Norm Kittleson here with you on this Thursday morning. Thanks for joining me today for classical music. I hope your morning is off to a good start and that you've been enjoying the program so far. Music now by Frank Bridge. Two old English songs, which are Sally in Our Alley and Cherry Ripe, performed by the English String Orchestra, conducted by William Boughton.

0: William Boughton conducted the English String Orchestra with two old English songs by Frank Bridge. We heard Sally in Our Alley and Cherry Ripe.
1: Anton Bruckner once said that his Fourth Symphony features a portrait of a midday meal in the forest, complete with an imitation of a barrel organ. On the next Chicago Symphony Orchestra program, Daniel Barenboim conducts this musical feast, plus works by Rimsky-Korsakov and Tchaikovsky, next time with the CSO. I'm Lisa Simeone.
0: That's coming up tonight at 8 here on Blue Lake Public Radio. Here's the weather forecast for West Michigan. Today, showers are likely with a chance of thunderstorms this afternoon with highs in the lower 80s. Partly cloudy skies tonight with lows in the mid-60s. Tomorrow, sunny skies with highs in the mid-80s. For the weekend, Saturday, sunny skies with highs in the upper 80s. Sunday, sunny with highs in the mid-80s. And looking ahead to Monday of next week, sunny skies with highs in the upper 80s. Right now, it's 71 degrees with partly cloudy skies in Grand Rapids.
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3: We feature one of my favorite works, Prokofiev's Romeo and Juliet, next time on the New York Philharmonic This Week. 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Please join me for a program that will also feature the Symphony No. 5 by Tchaikovsky. Music director Jaap van Zweden will conduct the New York Philharmonic This Week.
0: You can hear the New York Philharmonic every Friday night at 8 here on Blue Lake Public Radio. I'm Norm Kittleson. I'll be bringing you classical music until 10 o'clock this morning. Judy Wagley will be in at 10:06 to bring you more music until 1 o'clock this afternoon. So we hope you can stay with us here on Blue Lake Public Radio, WBLU Grand Rapids at 88.9 FM, and WBLV Twin Lake and Muskegon at 90.3 FM. A service of Blue Lake Fine Arts Camp. 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
4: Live from NPR News in Washington, I'm Windsor Johnston. President Trump's strategy on Iran is growing less clear after another round of U.S. airstrikes and new threats of further military action. The president says the ceasefire is over, even as the White House leaves the door open to future talks. Democratic Senator Jeanne Shaheen tells NPR that the mixed signals are making it hard to know what comes next.
5: None of the goals that he set out in the beginning have been accomplished. We've not seen regime change. In fact, we have a more hardline regime in place. They still have a significant number of their ballistic missiles. They have now controlled they still have all of their nuclear material.
4: Shaheen says a lasting ceasefire will require a clear U.S. strategy and sustained diplomacy. President Trump is taking Syria off a terrorism blacklist, paving the way for more sanctions relief. NPR's Michelle Kellerman reports Trump met with the country's president on the sidelines of the NATO summit this week in Turkey.
6: President Trump is praising Syrian leader Ahmed al-Sharaa, a former militant, for turning Syria around following a devastating civil war.
7: We're proud of the job he's doing. Syria's become a very stable, it's amazing in a short period of time, it's really been stabilized, and we're proud of that.
6: Secretary of State Marco Rubio says President Trump has notified Congress that the U.S. will take Syria off the state sponsor of terrorism list. Rubio's statement says that lifting sanctions will, quote, unlock international trade and investment and give Syria a chance to rebuild and open up a new chapter. Michelle Kellerman, NPR News, the State Department.
4: Campaign staffers keep trying to bet on candidates despite efforts to curb insider trading. In response, prediction market Kalshi has launched a new program to fight political insider trading, but some are getting through, as NPR's Lou Garrett reports.
8: Kalshi now uses Federal Election Commission data to actively track campaign staffer trades. Since launching the new program, Kalshi has blocked dozens of staffers from trading on their own races. Robert Denault is the company's head of enforcement and legal counsel.
9: We're looking at election markets with a very close eye here. They obviously bear really important integrity issues.
8: Kalshi's election tracking program launched just days after an NPR report on campaign insider trading. Former FEC Commissioner Lee Goodman called the program a good first step.
10: However, it's not a panacea, and it's, you know, because it leaves still many people who are involved in campaigns who will not show up on FEC reports.
8: At least one campaign staffer was able to trade on a race they were involved in on Kalshi, despite this new program. Luke Garrett, NPR News, Washington.
4: This is NPR. Democrats in Maine are scrambling to replace U.S. Senate nominee Graham Platner after he suspended his campaign last night. Platner stepped aside following a rape allegation that he's repeatedly denied, along with other allegations of sexual misconduct. Maine Democrats have until July 27th to choose a new candidate to challenge Republican Senator Susan Collins in November. Cancer rates worldwide are projected to double by the year 2050. That's according to a new report from the World Health Organization. The report highlights how chances of surviving cancer increasingly depend on where a patient lives and their economic circumstances. NPR's Jonathan Lambert has more on the findings.
11: About 20 million people get diagnosed with cancer each year, and 10 million die from the disease. But that burden, both in terms of cases and deaths, is disproportionately spread across the globe. For example, in Europe, roughly 1 in 4 people are expected to develop cancer, but only 1 in 12 will die from it. People in sub-Saharan Africa have about half the risk of developing cancer, but 1 in 12 are still expected to die from the disease. That inequality stems from disparities in access to early detection and treatment, the report says. WHO calls for strengthened cancer coverage and national health plans and more efforts to ensure equitable access to the latest cancer care. Jonathan Lambert, NPR News.
4: On Wall Street, Dow futures are trading lower at this hour. This is NPR News.
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0: 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I'm Norm Kittleson. I'll be bringing you classical music until 10 o'clock this morning. And on the program this hour, we'll be listening to a string quintet by Luigi Boccherini a little later. And we'll begin with a symphony by the English composer William Boyce, who lived from 1711 to 1779. Christopher Hogwood conducts the Academy of Ancient Music with Boyce's Symphony No. 5 in D major.

Christopher Hogwood conducted the Academy of Ancient Music with the Symphony No. 5 in D major by William Boyce. Good morning. 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

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Andrew Manzi led the English concert. 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That's this Sunday at 2 p.m. The music is included with admission to the park. Details are online at meyergardens.org/strings. Well, the weather forecast for our listening area calls for showers today with a chance of thunderstorms in the afternoon with highs in the lower 80s. Partly cloudy skies tonight with lows in the mid-60s. Tomorrow, sunny with highs in the mid-80s. For the weekend, Saturday, sunny skies with highs in the upper 80s. Sunday, sunny with highs in the mid-80s. And Monday of next week, sunny skies with highs in the upper 80s. Right now, it's 74 degrees with cloudy skies in Holland. Well, we heard two back-to-back symphonies by William Boyce and Carl Philipp Emanuel Bach. And it's time to switch gears a bit and listen to a string quintet by another composer whose last name starts with the letter B, Luigi Boccherini.

Music of Luigi Boccherini here on Blue Lake Public Radio. We heard the string quintet in E-flat major, Opus 29, number 5. The quintet was composed of violinist Sigisvald Koiken and Alda Storop, violist Lucy Van Dyle, and cellists Anner Bilsma and Wieland Koiken. Good morning. The time is 8:46. Norm Kittleson here with you on this rainy Thursday morning, bringing you classical music until 10 o'clock this morning. Judy Wagley will be in a little bit after 10 to bring you more music until 1 o'clock in the afternoon. Foley Schuller keeps the music going from 1 to 4, and Matt Sumner closes out our live classical music programming today here on Blue Lake Public Radio. He is on from 4 to 7, so we have more great music for you all day long here, so please stay with us. Here is a concerto for strings by Evaristo Dall'Abaco.

Georgi Fischer conducted the Ensemble Capella Coloniensis with the Concerto for Strings in F Major Opus 6, Number 6 by Evaristo dell'Abaco. To close out this hour with the March Number 5 by Franz Krommer.

0: That was the Budapest Wind Ensemble performing the March No. 5 by Franz Krommer.
1: This week on the Retro Cocktail Hour, the big bands go Latin. 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I'm Daryl Brogdon. 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
0: You can hear the Retro Cocktail Hour Saturday afternoons at 5 and also on Sunday afternoons here on Blue Lake Public Radio. Rain showers are likely today with a chance of thunderstorms in the afternoon with highs in the lower 80s. Right now it's 71 degrees with cloudy skies in Muskegon. 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
2: Live from NPR News in Washington, I'm Windsor Johnston. Democrats in Maine are up against the clock to find a new U.S. Senate candidate. Graham Plattner suspended his campaign after a woman accused him of rape, an allegation he's denied. The state's Democratic Party has until July 27th to name a replacement to take on Republican Senator Susan Collins in the fall. Kevin Miller from member station Maine Public reports.
3: Plattner continues to deny recent accusations that he raped a former romantic partner 5 years ago. But during an emotional video filmed outside, he accused Washington interests of using the allegations to neutralize his populist, anti-establishment campaign.
4: We believe that for the movement to continue, it can't be made.
3: The Marine Corps veteran and oysterman handily won Maine's Democratic primary last month. The state party will now select a new nominee to take on Republican Senator Susan Collins in a race that could decide control of the Senate. For NPR News, I'm Kevin Miller.
2: The fighting between the U.S. and Iran shows no signs of easing. After a second night of U.S. strikes, President Trump says he hasn't ruled out more negotiations. NPR's Emily Fang reports from Tel Aviv.
5: Despite the Strait and fire and Trump's comments that the ceasefire is over in his eyes, Trump did not rule out more talks with Iran. But both the U.S. and Iran seem to be playing hardball with each other, and they seem to be waiting for the other country to back down first yet again. Iran's top negotiator, Mohammed Bagher Ghalibaf, wrote on X, the social media site, after the second day of U.S. strikes began, and he was warning, quote, if you strike, you will get hit. And he wrote that the Strait of Hormuz would only fully reopen on Iranian terms.
2: That's NPR's Emily Fang reporting. Trump accounts are a new investment option that parents have for their children's future. The accounts launched over the weekend for any American under 18. NPR's Stephen Bisaha spoke with financial advisors to find out what families should consider before signing up and investing.
6: Whether parents should invest their own money depends on if they've already taken advantage of what could be better options. Carrie Joy Grimes is the CEO of the personal finance company Work Money, and she said one of those options is first maxing out contributions for your own retirement.
7: Because what happens is we put money into our kids' stuff, and then we end up needing help in retirement. And that is a way worse financial stress on our kids.
6: But if you have a baby born between 2025 and the end of 2028, financial advisors say it's a simple decision. Sign up. Those kids are eligible for a $1,000 contribution from the federal government. Stephen Bisaha, NPR News.
2: This is NPR. A federal judge has ordered the release of the $5 million jury award to writer E. Jean Carroll. The money had been held by the court while President Trump appealed the verdict, finding him liable for sexually abusing Carroll and defaming her. The Supreme Court declined to hear Trump's appeal. The judge ruled there was no longer any legal basis to withhold the funds. Healthcare workers responding to an outbreak of Ebola in the Eastern Democratic Republic of Congo say they have not been paid by the government. NPR's Dori Buscarin reports they're protesting delayed wages wages, unfair treatment, and a lack of protective gear.
8: The Bundibugyo strain of Ebola has sickened more than 1,700 people in this outbreak and killed almost 600. Frontline health workers in Ituri province told the Associated Press they have not been paid their wages and bonuses from Congo's government since the outbreak was declared on May 15th. They said they're on strike to protest their working conditions. Local media reported that several healthcare workers protested on Monday, burning tires outside a hospital in Bunia, capital of the hardest-hit province in this outbreak. The strike comes as enrollment for clinical trials have begun in Congo for two treatments that may help treat the Bundibugyo strain. Dari Buscarin, NPR News, Washington.
2: The national average for a gallon of regular gas jumped an estimated 5 cents overnight to about $3.85. The increase follows a surge in oil prices as the U.S. and Iran continue to trade military strikes. 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
0: 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I'm Norm Kittleson. I'll be here for just under another hour, bringing you classical music until 10 o'clock. Judy Wagley is in at 10:06 to bring you more music until 1 o'clock in the afternoon. So please stay with us, if you can, for more great music to come. During this last hour of the program today, we'll be listening to some music by Edvard Grieg, a concert overture of his, a little later in the hour. But we'll begin with some waltz music by Josef Strauss, one of the Strauss family members, all of them famous for their waltz music. This is the Transaction Waltz, Opus 184, with Christian Pollack conducting the Slovak State Philharmonic Orchestra.

music of Joseph Strauss here on Blue Lake Public Radio. We heard the Transaction Waltz, Opus 184, with Christian Pollock conducting the Slovak State Philharmonic Orchestra. Good morning. The time is 18 minutes after 9 o'clock. 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Music now by Tommaso Albinoni. This is one of the many concertos for oboe that he composed. This is the Opus 9, number 11 in B-flat major, featuring Sarah Francis as the oboe soloist, accompanied by the London Harpsichord Ensemble.

The oboe soloist was Sarah Francis, along with the London Harpsichord Ensemble, performing the Oboe Concerto Opus 9, Number 11 in B-flat major by Tommaso Albinoni. Good morning. 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If you received the email invitation from us, just click on the link and complete the survey. 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All information will remain confidential, and your participation will help us serve you and our community better. So thank you for your time. The West Michigan weather forecast calls for rain showers today with a chance of thunderstorms this afternoon with highs in the lower 80s. Partly cloudy skies tonight with lows in the mid-60s. Tomorrow, sunny skies with highs in the mid-80s. For the weekend on Saturday, sunny skies with highs in the upper 80s. Sunday, sunny with highs in the mid-80s. And looking ahead to Monday of next week, more of the same, sunny skies with highs in the upper 80s. It's mostly cloudy and 71 degrees right now in Ludington. Next up, we have a concert overture by Edvard Grieg. The title of this overture is In Autumn, and I know we're smack dab in the middle of summer right now, but trust me, autumn will be here sooner than you think, and you know, we can think of those cooler days with the turning leaves and putting on a sweater. And that might be nice with some of the heat we're going to have over the next few days here in West Michigan. We'll listen to Ako Kamu leading the Gothenburg Symphony Orchestra.

The music of Edvard Grieg here on Blue Lake Public Radio. We heard Ako Kamu conducting the Gothenburg Symphony Orchestra with a concert overture for orchestra Opus 11 titled In Autumn. Yes, and I know we're right in the middle of July here and it's summertime, but it's never too early to start thinking about autumn and all the nice things that come along with it. Norm Kittleson here with you for just a bit longer this morning. Judy Wagley will be in at 10:06 to bring you more music until 1 o'clock this afternoon. Foley Shuler's on from 1 to 4. And as usual, Matt Sumner will close out our live classical music programming today. He's on from 4 to 7. So we have lots more great music coming your way today, so please stay with us. And we'll close out the program today with one of the many symphonies by Christian Canabic. This is the symphony number 63 in D major with Victor Lucas conducting the eponymous Lucas Consort.

0: We heard Victor Lucas conducting the Lucas Consort with the music of Christian Canabeek, the Symphony No. 63 in D major. And that wraps up the program for today. I'm Norm Kittleson. Thank you so much for listening. I appreciate you joining me on our classical music journey this morning. Judy Wagley will be in at 10:06 to bring you more great music, so please stay with us here on Blue Lake Public Radio.
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0: Rain showers are likely in the weather forecast for today. There's a chance of thunderstorms as well this afternoon with highs in the lower 80s, partly cloudy skies tonight with lows in the mid 60s, and tomorrow, sunny skies with highs in the mid 80s. Right now it's 70 degrees with some rain showers in Whitehall. 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
1: Live from NPR News in Washington, I'm Windsor Johnston. The Jordanian army says it's intercepted 8 missiles launched from Iran. This comes after the U.S. and Iran traded strikes for a second straight day after President Trump declared the ceasefire was over. NPR's Hadil Alshalchi reports Iranian officials say 14 people were killed in the U.S. attacks.
2: Sirens blared in Jordan and officials told residents to take shelter after missiles were detected on their way to Jordanian airspace. The Jordanian army said it shot down the missiles. There were no casualties. Jordan is a close U.S. ally and many missiles aimed at Israel passed through Jordanian airspace. The latest exchange of strikes between the U.S. and Iran began on Wednesday after the U.S. accused Iran of attacking commercial ships in the Strait of Hormuz. Iran responded by targeting U.S. military bases in Kuwait and Bahrain. While President Trump said the ceasefire was over, he didn't rule out further talks with Iran to permanently end the war. Hadil Alshalchi, NPR News, Istanbul.
1: Just 3 weeks after praising Iran's leaders as rational and open to diplomacy, President Trump is now calling them scum and accusing them of breaking their word. The stark shift in rhetoric is raising new questions about the administration's approach to the war. NPR's Franco Ordonez says it fits a familiar pattern.
3: Whether it's, you know, announcing the war's over or almost over when it's clearly not, to dramatically swinging between praise and threats over the course of a few hours. I mean, it's really like these different faces of the same president trying to will this war to an end. And you can almost hear, really hear, Trump struggling with that balance, even telling reporters later, insisting that the war will not start again.
1: That's NPR's Franco Ordonez reporting. Stocks on Wall Street opened higher this morning as retail gasoline prices inch up. NPR's Scott Horsley reports the Dow Jones Industrial Average rose by about 63 points in early trading.
4: AAA says the average price of regular gas is now $3.84 a gallon. That's up about a nickel overnight amid renewed fighting around the Strait of Hormuz. Gas prices are still well below their wartime peak, but about 86 cents a gallon higher than they were before the war began. The National Association of Realtors says home sales dipped last month. Sales of existing homes in June were down 2.4% from the previous month. The average selling price topped $440,000. People who own John Deere tractors will soon be able to repair their equipment without having to go to an authorized dealer. Deere and Company agreed to supply customers with tools and diagnostic software as part of a right to repair settlement with the Federal Trade Commission. Scott Horsley, NPR News, Washington.
1: Stocks continue to trade higher on Wall Street this morning. The Dow was up 68 points, the Nasdaq up 165. The S&P 500 also trading higher, up 32 points. This is NPR News. President Trump's name will stay off the Kennedy Center for now. A federal appeals court has refused to allow the administration to put it back while the legal challenge moves forward. Trump's name was removed from the building in June under a lower court order. The administration is continuing to appeal that decision. Two 15-year-olds were allegedly drinking alcohol and shooting toy guns from a driverless Waymo car in California. NPR's John Berwich reports the company called the police.
5: A Facebook post by the San Mateo County Police Department started like this. Parents, do you know where your teens are? Waymo does. Waymo driverless cars have an array of cameras inside and out, and after seeing the teens drinking and handling the toy guns, the company stopped the car and called the police. The police department said they detained the teenagers and found that they had been shooting spongy water beads called Orbeez as they, quote, sipped on afternoon libations while being chauffeured around town in the driverless vehicle. The police said the shooting and the drinking were bad ideas, but taking a Waymo was the one smart thing they did because driving impaired would have made things much worse. John Ruwich, NPR News.
1: The World Cup quarterfinals get underway today with France facing Morocco. Spain meets Belgium on Friday, followed Saturday by Norway against England and Argentina taking on Switzerland. The winners advance to next week's semifinals as the tournament enters its final stages. On Wall Street, the Dow up 66 points at this hour, the Nasdaq up 167. This is NPR News in Washington.
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7: In our weather forecast today, showers are likely, and there's a chance of thunderstorms yet this afternoon with highs in the low 80s. Partly cloudy tonight with lows in the mid-60s. Sunny tomorrow for Friday, Saturday, and Sunday. Sunny with highs in the mid to upper 80s. And looking ahead to Monday, more sunshine with highs in the upper 80s. 69 soggy degrees here at Blue Lake Fine Arts Camp, 8 minutes after 10 o'clock on this Thursday morning, July 9th. I'm Judy Wagley. Thanks for joining me today. You can join me every weekday from 10 until 1. Let's get started this hour with music by Rafe Vaughan Williams, the overture to The Wasps. You'll hear those wasps buzzing around, followed by just a gorgeous tune there in this wonderful music by Rafe Vaughan Williams with the Academy of St. Martin in the Fields, led by Sir Neville Mariner.

The Overture to the Wasps by Ralph Vaughan Williams. Neville Mariner led the Academy of St. Martin in the Fields on Blue Lake Public Radio. 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

Orleans, and McKenzie derived his music from the lyrics to these tunes. He knew the lyrics and listened to those lyrics, remembered those lyrics, and sort of built his music around that. Our liner notes from this Hyperion recording, beautiful recording too, say, "But it is far from the romantic image of a Scotland of weeping glens and desolate moorlands, for this is a work of great wit, sentiment, and panache." The Scottish Concerto for Piano and Orchestra was very popular in its day, received all kinds of audience acclaim, but it has never really taken off. Well, let's change that right now. Here's the BBC Scottish Symphony Orchestra, along with Stephen Osborne, and Martin Brabins is their conductor.

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0: 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I smile whenever I think about and listen to that program. I had the great fortune to meet Peter Dugan a couple of years ago, and he was just the nicest and most gracious person. I'll never forget the impact he made on me. I'm Judy Wagley. Thanks for joining me on this Thursday morning. It's about 11 minutes in front of 11 o'clock. In our weather forecast, showers are likely today, along with a chance of thunderstorms this afternoon, with highs in the low 80s, partly cloudy tonight with lows in the mid-60s. On Friday, Saturday, and Sunday, and getting into Monday, plenty of sunshine with temperatures ranging from the mid to upper 80s. So it's getting hot again. But it is summertime in Michigan, and we love it that way. 69 degrees now here at Blue Lake Fine Arts Camp. Well, let's stay in Scotland with four Scottish dances by Malcolm Arnold with the Dallas Wind Symphony, led by Jerry Junkin.

0: A blast of energy for a Thursday morning, four Scottish dances by Malcolm Arnold with the Dallas Wind Symphony conducted by Jerry Junkin here on Blue Lake Public Radio, WBLU Grand Rapids at 88.9 and WBLV Twin Lake and Muskegon at 90.3, a service of Blue Lake Fine Arts Camp.
1: Hi there, this is Bill McLaughlin inviting you to join us to hear Voices from the East, music of three composers born in the Soviet Union in the 1930s, Arvo Pärt, Sofia Gubaidulina, and Gia Cancelli. Theirs is passionate, spiritual, deeply moving music. 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
0: That's coming up this evening at 7 o'clock here on Blue Lake Public Radio. Showers are likely today, along with a chance of thunderstorms this afternoon, with temperatures in the low 80s. Tonight, partly cloudy with lows in the mid-60s, and then the sun comes back and stays for a while. Friday through Monday, sunny skies with temperatures ranging from the mid to upper 80s. 70 degrees now here at Blue Lake Fine Arts Camp. It's about 2 minutes after 11 o'clock on this Thursday morning. It is July 9th. I'm Judy Wagley. Thanks for joining me today. We get together every weekday from 10 until 1 and listen to some really terrific classical music, like this transcription of a Bach fugue by the Emerson String Quartet.

0: from the Well-Tempered Clavier by Johann Sebastian Bach. That's the fugue number 12 in a transcription performed by the Emerson String Quartet on Blue Lake Public Radio, on the air or online. 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
1: Anton Bruckner once said that his Fourth Symphony features a portrait of a midday meal in the forest, complete with an imitation of a barrel organ. On the next Chicago Symphony Orchestra program, Daniel Barenboim conducts this musical feast, plus works by Rimsky-Korsakov and Tchaikovsky, next time with the CSO. I'm Lisa Simeone.
0: Hear the Chicago Symphony Orchestra tonight at 8 on Blue Lake Public Radio. One of the great mysteries of classical music, why didn't Franz Schubert finish his Symphony No. 8? It was 1822. He was working on the Symphony No. 8. He was also working on the Wanderer Fantasy, which he completed, and the incidental music for Rosamunda, which he completed. Why didn't he finish this symphony? Well, maybe he turned his attention to something he thought was more important, or maybe his health was failing. We will never know. But what we do know is even two movements of a symphony, aside from the usual four from Franz Schubert, are so satisfying and perfect that, well, we've become okay with that, that this Symphony No. 8 is unfinished. The Symphony No. 8 by Franz Schubert, the Symphony in B minor, here's Sir Charles Mackerras and the Scottish Chamber Orchestra.

0: not always feel good about projects that we leave unfinished, but it worked out pretty well for Franz Schubert and certainly for us. The Symphony No. 8 in B minor, known as the Unfinished Symphony. We have two movements there that were complete, two perfect movements performed by the Scottish Chamber Orchestra, led by Sir Charles McCarris, here on Blue Lake Public Radio, listener supported in Grand Rapids on 88.9 FM, across West Michigan on 90.3 FM, and online at bluelakeradio.org. 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We hope to see you there.
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0: Looking at our weather forecast, rain is likely today, along with the chance of thunderstorms yet this afternoon, with highs in the low 80s, partly cloudy tonight with lows in the mid-60s, and Friday, Saturday, Sunday, and Monday, lots of sunshine and lots of heat, temperatures ranging from the mid to upper 80s. It is a rainy 71 degrees now here in the woods in the Manistee National Forest at Blue Lake Fine Arts Camp. 35 minutes after 11 o'clock on this Thursday morning, I'm Judy Wagley. Thanks so much for joining me today. We'll be together until 1 o'clock. Foley Schuler is with you from 1 until 4. Matt Sumner from 4 until 7 with classical music here on Blue Lake Public Radio. A serenade for strings now by George Antheil with the Philadelphia Virtuosi Chamber Orchestra, conducted by Daniel Spalding.

The music of George Antheil, composer lived from 1900 to 1959, and his musical reputation pretty much rests on his Ballet Mécanique, which featured big orchestra, lots of pianos and percussion, buzzers and airplane propellers. He settled down a bit later in life and composed that delightful serenade for string orchestra. We heard the Philadelphia Virtuosi Chamber Orchestra, conducted by Daniel Spaulding on Blue Lake Public Radio. 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It is about 9 minutes ahead of noon on this Thursday, July 9th. I'm Judy Wagley. Thanks for joining me today. I hope your day is going well so far and that you are enjoying the music. I think you'll enjoy this gorgeous piece of music by Aram Khachaturian. It's pretty familiar. It's the Adagio of Spartacus and Phrygia from the Spartacus Ballet. Here's the London Symphony Orchestra, conducted by Stanley Black.

0: From the ballet Spartacus by Aram Khachaturian, the Adagio of Spartacus and Phrygia, we heard the London Symphony Orchestra conducted by Stanley Black on Blue Lake Public Radio, WBLU Grand Rapids at 88.9 and WBLV Twin Lake and Muskegon at 90.3, a service of Blue Lake Fine Arts Camp. 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
1: Anton Bruckner once said that his Fourth Symphony features a portrait of a midday meal in the forest, complete with an imitation of a barrel organ. On the next Chicago Symphony Orchestra program, Daniel Barenboim conducts this musical feast, plus works by Rimsky-Korsakov and Tchaikovsky, next time with the CSO. I'm Lisa Simeone.
0: You can hear concerts by the Chicago Symphony Orchestra every Thursday evening at 8 here on Blue Lake Public Radio. Rain is likely to continue today, along with the chance of thunderstorms this afternoon, temperatures in the low 80s. Some clouds tonight with lows in the mid-60s, and plenty of sunshine for the foreseeable future, at least Friday through Monday. Lots of sunshine and lots of heat, too, temperatures ranging from the mid to upper 80s. It is a soggy but comfortable 72 degrees here at Blue Lake Fine Arts Camp. About 4 minutes after noon on this Thursday, July 9th, I'm Judy Wagley. It is good to have you along. It's always good to get together and listen to music, and everyone is always welcome here at Blue Lake Public Radio. From the American Seasons by Mark O'Connor, here's Summer. Mark O'Connor is a violinist along with the Metamorphosis Chamber Orchestra, conducted by Scott Yeo.

Summer from the American Seasons, Seasons of an American Life for Violin and Orchestra by Mark O'Connor. And he was joined by the Metamorphosen Chamber Orchestra, and they were conducted by Scott Yeo on Blue Lake Public Radio. 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It's about 15 minutes after noon on this Thursday, July 9th. I'm Judy Wagley, and thank you for listening today. We'll be together for just a little while longer, until 1 o'clock. Foley Schuller in at 1, Matt Sumner in at 4 o'clock with more classical music. Camille Saint-Saëns composed 5 piano concertos, and he was the soloist at the premiere of all of them, including this piano concerto number 4 in C minor, which he premiered in 1875. Today, we will hear pianist Pascal Roget, along with the Philharmonia Orchestra, led by Charles Dutoit, in music by Camille Saint-Saëns, piano concerto number 4.

The Dazzling Concerto No. 4 for piano and orchestra, the work in C minor by Camille Saint-Saëns. Pascal Roget, the pianist, along with the Philharmonia Orchestra, and they were conducted by Charles Dutoit on listener-supported Blue Lake Public Radio. 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Good afternoon. It is 42 minutes after 12 o'clock on this Thursday, July 9th. I'm Judy Wagley. It's been great to have you along today. We'll be together for just a bit longer. Foley Schuller has more classical music for you from 1 until 4, and Matt Sumner is in from 4 to 7 with still more classical music here on Blue Lake Public Radio. We'll end our time together today with music by another French composer, Jacques Ibert, his trio for violin, cello, and harp.

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1: Hi there, this is Bill McLaughlin inviting you to join us to hear Voices from the East, music of three composers born in the Soviet Union in the 1930s, Arvo Pärt, Sofia Gubaidulina, and Gia Cancelli. Theirs is passionate, spiritual, deeply moving music. 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
0: Exploring Music is coming up this evening at 7 o'clock here on Blue Lake Public Radio. More rain is likely today, maybe a thunderstorm too, and tonight some clouds with lows in the mid-60s. Sunny on Friday, Saturday, Sunday, and Monday. Sunny and hot. Temperatures those days ranging from the mid to upper 80s. 75 degrees now here at Blue Lake Fine Arts Camp. 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I'm Judy Wagley. Thanks for joining me today. Stay with us. NPR News headlines are just ahead. It's 101.
2: Live from NPR News, I'm Lakshmi Singh. Iranian state media report that the Iranian military worked to secure the skies over the city where the supreme leader was to be buried today in Mashhad. Ayatollah Ali Khamenei was killed on the first day of the U.S.-Israel war with Iran. His funeral began last weekend. Meanwhile, the U.S. and Iran traded strikes for a second day. Iranian officials say at least 14 people were killed. NPR's Hadil Al-Shalchi has more.
3: Iran's semi-official media agency Tasnim said that army fighter jets are flying overhead to protect the skies of Mashhad. That's the birthplace of Ayatollah Ali Khamenei and where he will be buried. His funeral began in Tehran almost a week ago and spanned five cities, including holy sites in Iraq. On Wednesday, U.S. CENTCOM said it struck Iranian radars and a naval installation in retaliation for Iranian strikes on ships in the Strait of Hormuz. Iran responded by targeting U.S. military bases in Kuwait and Bahrain, and the Jordanian Armed Forces said it intercepted missiles launched from Iran towards Jordanian territory. At the NATO summit this week, President Trump declared the ceasefire over, but did not rule out talks to end the war. Hadil Al-Shalchi, NPR News, Istanbul.
2: Democrats are searching for a new Senate nominee in Maine, one of their best shots at flipping a seat and winning back the U.S. Senate in the midterm elections. In a video, Graham Plattner dropped out after a woman accused him of rape, which he denies.
4: We're not doing it because of the allegations. We're doing it because of the structures that are being taken away from us by those in power.
2: Meanwhile, Trump predicts Democratic leaders will have a hard time replacing Plattner. Florida's Palm Beach International Airport has been renamed for President Trump. NPR's Rachel Treisman reports.
5: Trump is the first president to have an airport named after him while in office. He's also the first to file trademark applications for the name, and that's raised questions about whether he could profit from it. The Trump Organization says it will not make any money from merchandise sold at the airport, but experts like trademark lawyer Josh Gerben see a possible loophole.
6: Trump Org could take these trademarks and license them to third parties to use as well. This could be other merchandise that's sold off of airport premises.
5: An airport spokesperson told NPR it does not currently have plans to sell branded merchandise or know of other vendors who do. Rachel Treisman, NPR News.
2: In a few weeks, Britain gets its seventh prime minister in 10 years, likely to be former Manchester Mayor Andy Burnham. Here's NPR's Fatma Al-Kassam.
7: The popular former mayor of Manchester, nicknamed the King of the North, confirmed he has submitted his nomination to lead the UK's governing Labour Party and become the next prime minister, writing on social media that it's all starting to feel very real. Burnham now looks all but set to reside in 10 Downing Street in less than 2 weeks, replacing Keir Starmer, who resigned last month amid historically low poll ratings. Fatma Al-Kassam, NPR News.
2: This is NPR. Former U.S. Olympic canoeist David Hearn is pleading not guilty to damaging the Lincoln Memorial reflecting pool. Federal prosecutors accuse him of causing more than $1,000 in damage to the structure, where peeling paint and algae was seen in the water shortly after it underwent $14 million in upgrades. However, outside D.C. Superior Court this morning, Hearn's attorneys maintain their client did not vandalize the pool and that the administration is using him, they say, as a scapegoat for, quote, their own failures. The quarterfinals phase of the FIFA World Cup kicks off today at 4 p.m. Eastern. Reporter Steve Futterman is counting down to the World Cup final in 10 days.
8: There are 8 teams left. By the end of Saturday, it will be down to 4. The first of the quarterfinals takes place today. The favorite, France, led by Kylian Mbappe, takes on Morocco. This is a rematch from 4 years ago in Qatar. The two faced off in a semifinal match. France was victorious 2-0. Tomorrow, the scene shifts here to Los Angeles. Spain will play Belgium. On Saturday will be the final 2 quarterfinals. Defending champion Argentina takes on Switzerland, while England plays Norway. Then it's on to the semifinals next Tuesday and Wednesday. The grand finale takes place a week from Sunday at the Meadowlands in New Jersey. Argentina is still hoping to become only the 3rd nation to win back-to-back World Cups. For NPR News, I'm Steve Futterman in Los Angeles.
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10: 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This is Foley Shuler, your host for the afternoon's music until 4 o'clock today. I hope you can stay tuned and enjoy a program that will find us celebrating several high-profile birthdays, 2 great composers, and 1 great conductor, all three born on July the 9th over the years. That will include Ottorino Respighi and the great American composer David Diamond as our celebrants amongst composers today. That and much more coming up this afternoon here on Blue Lake Public Radio.

Music of Nikolai Rimsky-Korsakov opening our classical music show for the afternoon. This is Foley Schuller, glad to be with you until 4 o'clock for the finest in recorded classical music. Getting things underway with an overture that Rimsky based on ancient Russian liturgical themes, what he called the Russian Easter Overture. And that performance featured the Baltimore Symphony Orchestra under the direction of David Zinman, one of our great conductors working today, and we celebrate him. David Zinman turns 90 today, and we wish him a happy 90th birthday. We're going to be featuring some of his great performances on the podium throughout the afternoon in honor of his 90th birthday, including a performance that became a surprise bestseller in classical music in the 1990s. Continues to captivate audiences to this day, his performance with the London Sinfonietta and soprano Dawn Upshaw of Henrik Goretzky's Symphony No. 3. That's coming up in the next hour. That and much, much more coming up on an afternoon of great recorded classical music. Must be something about July 9th, all sorts of fascinating events from the annals of music history occurring on this date, including the birthdays of at least two great composers. The two we will be showcasing today, born on this date, one of our great American composers, David Diamond, and also the great Italian master, Ottorino Respighi, who as a young man would take up a position as violinist in the Mariinsky Theater Orchestra in St. Petersburg, and that gave him occasion to study with the great composer of our first music there, Nikolai Rimsky-Korsakov, one of the master teachers of his time. And he picked up a number of Rimsky-Korsakov's tricks at orchestral color and orchestration and put his own unique twist on them in some of the great orchestral showpieces of the 20th century. We're going to hear one of those next in honor of Respighi's birthday. He was born on July 9th, 1879. Did a number of his works paid tribute to the national traditions of his native Italy, in this case is the great arts tradition, as represented here by the master painter Alessandro Botticelli in these three Botticelli pictures. Here's Jesus Lopez Cobos to lead the Lausanne Chamber Orchestra.

Jesús López Cobos led the Los Angeles Chamber Orchestra in a beautiful piece by the great Italian composer Ottorino Respighi, who was born on this date in 1879. We heard his musical triptych based on three masterful canvases by the great Renaissance painter Alessandro Botticelli. The three Botticelli pictures, which included Spring. Then in that second movement, you heard some music that you probably thought you recognized as being something you hear around Christmas time. That is exactly right. The Adoration of the Magi included the ancient Latin piece associated with the season known as O Come Emmanuel. And the work concluded with The Birth of Venus. Three Botticelli pictures by Respighi on the composer's birthday. Though no clamshell in his case. And we hope you enjoyed that music of Respighi. This is Foley Schuller. Glad to have your company for classical music here on Blue Lake Public Radio. And all sorts of great music on the way. Please stay tuned. We'll be hearing a contemporary masterpiece by Henryk Gorecki, the great modern Polish composer. His Symphony No. 3, the Symphony of Sorrowful Songs, is coming up. And on the way next, a musical response to a request from conductor Dimitri Metropoulos for a happy work. Stay tuned as we hear music of an American master, David Diamond, who, like Respighi, was born on July the 9th. Some years later, in 1915, we're celebrating the birthday today of this great American composer, considered one of the preeminent of his generation. He was born in Rochester, New York, on this date in 1915, studied at the Cleveland Institute of Music and the Eastman School. And eventually, with Nadia Boulanger, like so many American composers, studying with her, the great musical pedagogue in Paris. We're going to hear what remains the most famous work of David Diamond, his Rounds for String Orchestra from 1944, by this great American composer who would also himself go on to become a great teacher as well, whose many students included Adolphus Hailstork, Lowell Lieberman, Eric Whitaker, many, many others. It was in 1944 that David Diamond was asked by Dimitri Metropoulos to write a work for orchestra. It was the darkest days of World War II when that request came in 1944. And with that in mind, the legendary conductor asked Diamond to write what he called a happy work to counteract the distress of the era, and it quickly became Diamond's most famous and enduringly popular composition. Divided into three movements, played continually without pause, and we're going to hear it next, the Rounds for String Orchestra. Music that found amongst its many admirers Aaron Copland, who famously told David Diamond, "Oh, I wish I had written that piece." We're going to hear the Los Angeles Philharmonic here under the direction of Gerard Schwartz performing Rounds for Orchestra by David Diamond.

0: Gerard Schwartz on the podium, leading the Los Angeles Chamber Orchestra in music of American composer David Diamond, his Rounds Four String Orchestra. Music there by a composer who was born in Rochester, New York, on this date in 1915, would be one of the leading composers of mid-20th century, championed by such composers as Koussevitzky, Bernstein, Munch, Ormandy, and Dmitri Mitropoulos. But then who would become somewhat eclipsed by the emergence of serial and modernist schools of music that he felt pushed his music into the shadows, but shining far beyond those shadows there, and that's wonderfully life-affirming music from 1944, coming out of the dark days of World War II, when Dmitri Mitropoulos asked David Diamond to write him a happy work. We heard the wonderful result there, which has become his best-known and performed composition, The Rounds for String Orchestra. And this is Foley Schuller, glad to have your company for classical music here on Blue Lake Public Radio. WBLU Grand Rapids at 88.9 and WBLV Twin Lake and Muskegon at 90.3, a service of Blue Lake Fine Arts Camp. And we're going to follow that happy work with a symphony of sorrowful songs in the interest of equal time, emotionally, and music that, though subtitled Symphony of Sorrowful Songs, is of such excruciating and transcendent beauty that it can't help but also uplift. We're going to hear Goretzky's Symphony No. 3 with soprano Dawn Upshaw on the London Sinfonietta under the direction of David Zinman, whose birthday we are also celebrating today. And that's on the way, and in between, some music of Leonard Bernstein from his great opera on Voltaire's Candide, as we continue, is arranged for violin and orchestra, featuring violinist Joshua Bell. In our weather forecast for Western Michigan, we have showers likely with a chance for thunderstorms this afternoon, highs reaching the low 80s, partly cloudy tonight, a low in the mid-60s. Sunny skies on Friday, highs in the mid-80s, and looking to the weekend, sunny skies both Saturday and Sunday, highs in the upper 80s Saturday and mid-80s on Sunday. Right now, it's 77 degrees here at Blue Lake Fine Arts Camp.
1: 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Hello, this is Alec Baldwin. Please join me for a program that will also feature the Symphony No. 5 by Tchaikovsky. Music director Jaap van Zweden will conduct the New York Philharmonic this week.
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Violin superstar Joshua Bell there, featured in that music of Leonard Bernstein from a wonderful recording project that came out back in the early 2000s of music of Leonard Bernstein, newly arranged for violinist Joshua Bell, and featuring the violin both over a number of his works, West Side Story, On the Town, also the Serenade after Plato's Symposium on this recording, and the work from which that great music came, the opera on Voltaire's Candide by Leonard Bernstein. From Candide, we heard the great final music, Make Our Garden Grow. And that arrangement, by the way, was made by another great American composer, John Corigliano, who was well acquainted with the violin. His father, John Corigliano Sr., was for many years the concertmaster of the New York Philharmonic under Leonard Bernstein. And we heard John Corigliano's arrangement for violin and orchestra of Make Our Garden Grow. Joshua Bell was heard there with the Philharmonia Orchestra under the direction of the esteemed David Zinman. And we celebrate David Zinman's 90th birthday today. He's still with us, and one of our great, great conductors of our time. I'm struck just looking over our own catalog and the recordings for which I reach often, so many conducted by David Zinman. It's just one of those conductors you can always count on for a great performance. And wide-ranging in his sensibility as well. So many favorite recordings in our library are connected to his name, including that one with violinist Joshua Bell. And this is Foley Schuller, glad to be with you for classical music, your host every weekday from 1 until 4 p.m. Always great to spend these afternoons with you. And another case in point, our next recording, a favorite of not only myself, but of many out there. Indeed, it became a surprise bestseller upon its release in the 1990s. And I say surprising because it's a rare feat for a modern, indeed, at that time, contemporary work that was composed just a few years earlier, in 1976, by the great Polish composer Henryk Gorecki. Please stay tuned for his Symphony No. 3, the Symphony of Sorrowful Songs, with the classic recording under the baton of David Zinman, once again, with soprano Dawn Upshaw. You won't want to miss it. That's on the way next. First, a reminder that support for Blue Lake Public Radio comes from the Chamber Music Festival of Saugatuck, presenting 6 weeks of performances, Thursdays and Friday evenings at 7 p.m., from July 9th through August 14th at the Saugatuck Women's Club. Concerts will feature Windsink, the Aranis Quartet, the Vestheisen Duo, principal string players from the Grand Rapids Symphony, and more. Details and tickets can be found at saugatuckmusic.org. And now music of Henryk Gorecki, who early on, like several composers of East Europe of the time, had early on employed a more experimental style in his music, sometimes more aleatoric even. Thinking here of Arvo Pärt, who followed a similar tonal journey, sonic journey. Henryk Gorecki, with the 1970s, would settle into a more meditative, almost ambient style of composition, and finding its profound expression in this great symphony, his Symphony No. 3, which found him setting for soprano, soloist, and orchestra, a wide range of texts of a quality, sharing a quality of lamentation, which would give this work its subtitle, The Symphony of Sorrowful Songs. The first of which is an old Polish prayer known as the Lamentation of the Holy Cross Monastery, dating from the 15th century, and it a mother laments her dead son.
saying, "My son, my chances, or my son, my chosen and beloved, share your wounds with your mother. And because, dear son, I have always carried you in my heart and always served you faithfully, speak to your mother to make her happy, although you are already leaving me, my cherished hope." The second movement is a setting of an inscription that was found on a wall of the Gestapo's headquarters in Zakopane in southern Poland, dated 26 September 1944, with the words of a young woman that stated, "No, mother, do not weep. Most chaste queen of heaven, support me always." And the young woman's signature, and 18 years old, in prison since September 26, 1944. And the third movement, another mother's lamentation for her son from an old Polish folk poem. Together they make up the Symphony for Sorrowful Songs, as set transcendently to music by Henryk Gorecki, and here featuring soprano Dawn Upshaw with the London Sinfonietta under the direction of David Zinman.

0: one of those works that requires a little bit of extra requisite silence following to let the impact settle in. That was the Symphony No. 3, the Symphony of Sorrowful Songs by the Polish composer Henryk Gorecki. A landmark recording of this work that would become a bestseller in classical music in the early 1990s and still continues to find many new listeners out there. And one of those works that people tend to remember where they were when they first heard it. Soprano Dawn Upshaw and the London Sinfonietta under the direction of the esteemed David Zinman. And we showcase this work in honor of David Zinman's 90th birthday today on this edition of Classical Music with Foley Schuller. Always a pleasure. This is Foley. Glad to be with you until 4 o'clock this afternoon here on Blue Lake Public Radio and each and every weekday afternoon. And I hope you can stay tuned. We have some great music yet to come in this final hour of the program today. That will include some more with Maestro Zinman on the podium and a wide array of music and more coming up as we continue here on Blue Lake Public Radio, WBLU Grand Rapids at 88.9 and WBLV Twin Lake and Muskegon at 90.3, a service of Blue Lake Fine Arts Camp. In our weather forecast for western Michigan, partly cloudy skies this evening, overnight lows in the mid-60s, sunny skies on Friday, a high around 85, sunny on Saturday, a high in the upper 80s, and sunny skies Sunday, a high in the mid-80s. Right now, it's 80 degrees here at Blue Lake Fine Arts Camp.
1: 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This beautiful piece for bassoon and piano is performed by a teen musician who confronts her own perfectionism next time on From the Top.
0: 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Hello, this is Foley Schuller. Say it's a Sunday. Maybe you've decided to sleep in, or perhaps go to church, or take an extended walk at the beach. And suddenly it's noon, and you think, oh no, I've missed Foley's Sunday on Blue Lake program this week. I have good news. Now you won't have missed it. The show has moved to Sunday afternoons from 1 until 4. This week, I'll be showcasing the brand new album from the acclaimed Grand Rapids-based Folias duo, The Great Lakes. And we'll also set out on one of the world's great riverways for an open-air barge party thrown by King George I on the Thames River in the summer of 1717, as we hear the music Handel wrote for the occasion, his celebrated water music. That and more this Sunday from 1 until 4 on Sunday on Blue Lake.

music of Sir Edward Elgar, taking us to 3:16 on this Thursday afternoon, I should say. Time marches on. Time flies like an arrow. Fruit flies like a banana, to quote Groucho Marx. And there to take us to 3:16 on this Thursday afternoon, music of Sir Edward Elgar, the great English composer, and one of his beautiful short pieces known as Salut d'Amour, or Love's Greeting, and that featured the Baltimore Symphony Orchestra under the direction of the great David Zinman, whose 90th birthday is today, and we are celebrating on the program today with some of his great performances on the podium of so many. And happy 90th birthday, David Zinman. And this is Foley Schuler, glad to be your host every weekday afternoon from 1 until 4 p.m. Support for Blue Lake comes from Review, West Michigan's arts and entertainment guide, published by Serendipity Media, celebrating local music, dining, drinking, events, and more. 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The Best of the West issue is on newsstands now. And a lot of great music yet to come in this 42 minutes or so that remain for us this afternoon. That includes next, music of Maurice Ravel. We're going to continue our David Zinman at 90 celebration. Here's some more of his great music making, known for his many years with the Baltimore Symphony Orchestra, of course, and also a long association with the great Tonhalle Orchestra of Zurich, amongst others. And known for an association with some of the great artists of our time, we featured him with violinist Joshua Bell, with whom he's collaborated quite a bit earlier on the program. He has also done quite a bit of work with the wonderful French pianist Alain Grimaud. Here's one of those collaborations. This is the Piano Concerto in G by Maurice Ravel, with Alain Grimaud and the Baltimore Symphony under the direction of David Zinman.

The Piano Concerto in G Major by Maurice Ravel. We heard pianist Alain Grammeau with the Baltimore Symphony Orchestra under the direction of David Zinman. And today we celebrate the 90th birthday of David Zinman and another great recording of his there to help us with that, taking us to 3:41 on this Thursday afternoon. This is Foley Schuller, glad to be with you for the finest in recorded classical music. David Zinman has been long embracing of new music and new voices. He would also play a major role in helping launch the international career of one of today's leading composers, Michael Dougherty, with his commissioning and premiering of Michael Dougherty's landmark Metropolis Symphony that really helped launch him, based on the characters and mythology of the Superman comic books. We're going to hear the final section, Red Cape Tango, with David Zinman leading the Baltimore Symphony Orchestra.

We heard the finale movement from composer Michael Doherty's groundbreaking debut work, the Metropolis Symphony, based on the Superman comic books and its characters and mythology. That was Red Cape Tango, Superman's battle to the death with Doomsday in the form of a tango, complete with castanets, based on the Dies Irae, Latin death chant, the Red Cape Tango. And we heard the man responsible for helping bring that work into creation, conductor David Zinman, leading the Baltimore Symphony in the world premiere recording, as we celebrate David Zinman's 90th birthday today. This is Foley Schuller, glad to be with you on a Thursday afternoon, and we're going to give our final word over to David Zinman once again on his 90th birthday. Or actually, let me back up there. We're going to give the final word over, actually, to Ottorino Respighi, I should say, whose birthday is also today. And just getting on a roll there with Zinman, I guess, in his 90th. But he has been well-served, and we are also going to continue our birthday celebration of the great Italian composer Ottorino Respighi, who was born on this date in 1879. And go out in grand fashion here with the final movement from his great work, part of his Roman trilogy. This comes from the work known as Roman Festivals, with the final section, The Epiphany, as Eugene Ormandy leads the Philadelphia Orchestra.

0: Put that one on the short list of great endings in all of classical music. That was music of Ottorino Respighi, who was born on this date in 1879. We heard the finale movement from his tone poem Roman Festivals, part of his Roman trilogy, which concludes with that music, The Epiphany. We heard the Philadelphia Orchestra and that famed Philadelphia sound there under the direction of Eugene Ormandy. And that wraps up the show for today. This is Foley Schuller. Thanks for joining in. I'll be back again with you tomorrow for more from 1 until 4. 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The time is 1 minute after 4.
1: Live from NPR News, I'm Lakshmi Singh. The Jordanian Armed Forces say they intercepted 8 missiles launched from Iran. This after U.S. and Iran traded strikes for a second straight day after President Trump declared the ceasefire was over. Iranian officials say at least 14 people were killed in the U.S. strikes. We have the latest from NPR's Hadil Alshalchi.
2: Sirens blared in Jordan and officials told residents to take shelter after missiles were detected on their way to Jordanian airspace. The Jordanian army said it shot down the missiles. There were no casualties. Jordan is a close U.S. ally and many missiles aimed at Israel passed through Jordanian airspace. The latest exchange of strikes between the U.S. and Iran began on Wednesday after the U.S. accused Iran of attacking commercial ships in the Strait of Hormuz. Iran responded by targeting U.S. military bases in Kuwait and Bahrain. While President Trump said the ceasefire was over, he didn't rule out further talks with Iran to permanently end the war. Hadil Alshalchi, NPR News, Istanbul.
1: The Trump administration's attempting to scale back Biden-era rules designed to cut pollution from heavy-duty vehicles such as large trucks and buses. The government has scheduled a 2-to-3-day public hearing at the end of the month. The administration wants to limit nearly all the ways someone can enter the United States legally. That includes worker visas. But there is one type of visa that some Republicans want to expand. More from NPR's Jimena Bustillo.
3: House Agriculture Committee Chairman G.T. Thompson introduced a bill to increase access to the H-2A visa for seasonal agriculture labor. Over half of farm workers are without legal status. The H-2A program is a way for farmers to get legal workers. Since 2012, the use of these visas has increased by more than 500%. The measure received support from the farming industry, but expanding H-2A has been met with opposition from organized labor and groups further on the right. Labor groups want a more direct path to legal status. Conservatives don't want any path at all. Farmers say the program is here to stay, but if it's not changed, their own farms may not be here for long. Jimena Bustillo, NPR News, Washington.
1: We're counting down to the World Cup final in 10 days, and reporter Steve Futterman says the quarterfinals have just begun near Boston.
4: There are 8 teams left. By the end of Saturday, it will be down to 4. The first of the quarterfinals today, France, led by Kylian Mbappe, takes on Morocco. This is a rematch from 4 years ago in Qatar. The two faced off in a semifinal match. France was victorious 2-0. Tomorrow, the scene shifts here to Los Angeles. Spain will play Belgium. On Saturday will be the final 2 quarterfinals. Defending champion Argentina takes on Switzerland, while England plays Norway. Then it's on to the semifinals next Tuesday and Wednesday. The grand finale takes place a week from Sunday at the Meadowlands in New Jersey.
1: That's Steve Futterman. It's NPR News. Former U.S. Olympic canoeist David Hearn is pleading not guilty to damaging the Lincoln Memorial reflecting pool. Federal prosecutors accuse him of causing more than $1,000 in damage to the structure, where peeling paint and algae were seen in the water shortly after it underwent $14 million in upgrades. But outside D.C. Superior Court this morning, Hearn's attorneys maintain their client did not vandalize a pool and that the administration is using him as a scapegoat for, quote, their own failures. The median price for existing homes is at an all-time high, according to the National Association of Realtors. The price reached more than $440,000 in June. NPR's Stephen Basaha says existing home sales are also down.
5: Despite that record high, housing affordability actually improved slightly from a year earlier, according to the National Association of Realtors. Wages rose faster than home prices. Of course, more affordable does not mean actually affordable. That median price is still out of reach for most American families. The spring home buying season also ended with a whimper. Existing home sales dropped 2.4% in June compared to a year ago. Mortgage rates are partially to blame. They're at about 6.5% for the average 30-year fixed mortgage, a rate that could rise higher if the war against Iran continues to escalate and raises the cost of borrowing. Stephen Basaha, NPR News.
1: U.S. stocks have closed higher this hour. The NASDAQ was up 336 points, more than 1%. The Dow is up 139. 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
7: And you're tuned in to listener-supported Blue Lake Public Radio. And a very good Thursday afternoon to you. My name is Matt Sumner, and we'll be together for 3 hours of great classical music selections. I hope you're well. Partly cloudy skies here for the rest of this evening into tonight. Could see a brief pop-up shower or storm possible. Lows in the mid-60s tonight with sunny skies. For the day tomorrow, Friday, highs in the mid-80s. On the day, on Saturday, sunny skies, highs in the upper 80s. More sun. Sunday and Monday, highs in the mid-80s. So looking beautiful if you want to get out to the beach over the weekend. Should be looking fantastic. We start the music off for the 4 o'clock hour with operatic transcriptions from Franz Liszt. We have pianist Jean-Yves Thibaudet, playing Thibaudet, rather, on piano here with Donizetti's Lucia in Parisina. This is the Concert Waltz.

0: A wonderful transcription by Franz Liszt from the opera Transcriptions. We heard pianist Jean-Yves Thibaudet performing that work from Donizetti's Lucia and Parisina. That was the concert waltz to that work here on Blue Lake Public Radio. I'm Matt Sumner. Thanks so much for tuning in here this afternoon. More selections ahead for this hour, 5 and 6 o'clock. We invite you to stay tuned here for the programming this evening on Blue Lake. Coming up at 8 o'clock, it's the broadcast of the Chicago Symphony.
1: Anton Bruckner once said that his Fourth Symphony features a portrait of a midday meal in the forest, complete with an imitation of a barrel organ. On the next Chicago Symphony Orchestra program, Daniel Barenboim conducts this musical feast, plus works by Rimsky-Korsakov and Tchaikovsky, next time with the CSO. I'm Lisa Simeone.
0: And join us for that broadcast this evening at 8 o'clock following Exploring Music at 7 here on Blue Lake Public Radio. We turn to the music now of the French composer's Conduct, the name of this album, with early recordings. We hear Philippe Gaubert with Les Chants de la Mer on this Paris Conservatory Orchestra recording done back in the early 1930s. Let's listen to Philippe Gaubert conducting his original work of Les Chants de la Mer.

And something charming about those old recordings. We heard in a 1930 recording of the Paris Conservatory Orchestra performing the work of Philippe Gilbert on Les Chants de la Mer here on Blue Lake Public Radio. 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We turn to the music with a little guitar here for guitar and orchestra. It's Sir William Walton's Bagatelles. For guitar and orchestra, we listen to Christopher Parkening performing with the Royal Philharmonic Orchestra on the podium, Andrew Litton conducting.

Guitar music for guitar and orchestra. That was Bagatelle's for guitar and orchestra. Sir William Walton's composition featuring Christopher Parkening on the guitar with Andrew Litton conducting the Royal Philharmonic Orchestra. The Grand Rapids Symphony returns to Blue Lake for their annual benefit concert on Saturday, July 25th in the Blodgett Recital Hall. Duo Shin will lead a wonderful program of music beginning at 7 p.m. with favorites by Beethoven, Grieg, Prokofiev, and Dvorak, followed by a dessert reception. 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To close this hour, we turn to music of Petr Zvask's from the Message album. This is the Riga Philharmonic Orchestra, conducted by Krish Rusmanis. We hear Musica Dolorosa.

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1: Live from NPR News in Washington, I'm Janine Herbst. In another dramatic shift in tone, President Trump is calling Iranian leaders scum, just weeks after praising them as smart and rational people. NPR's Franco Ordonez reports on the diplomatic whiplash that has come to define Trump's approach to global affairs.
2: 3 weeks ago, President Trump described the Iranians as brave people who wanted to change the direction of their country for the better.
3: We're dealing with people that I think are very rational people. I mean, they were nice to deal with. They were strong people, smart people.
2: But he delivered a much different characterization yesterday at the NATO summit in Turkey.
3: I don't want to deal with them anymore. They're scum. You know what scum is? They're scum. They're sick people. They're led by sick people.
2: It's part of a pattern with the president, who often swings between praise and threats in an effort to almost will this war to an end. But you can also hear Trump struggling with that balance, insisting to reporters later that the war will not start again. Franco Ordonez, NPR News.
1: Minnesota Governor Tim Walz is pulling his National Guard troops out of Washington, D.C. earlier than planned. The move comes after several Democratic governors added members of their National Guard to the city for America's 250th celebrations, joining the thousands of troops already there. This amid President Trump's ongoing anti-crime task force. NPR's Kat Lonsdorf has more.
4: There are a little more than 100 National Guard troops from Minnesota in D.C., which Governor Walz sent specifically to help ahead of the America 250 celebrations around the National Mall. It's pretty routine for states to send Guard troops ahead of big national events, but D.C. is not operating as usual these days, as thousands of troops, mostly from Republican-led states, have been patrolling all around the city for months. Governor Walz's office told NPR that the decision was made to pull his troops early after they had been seen participating in those presence patrols far from the National Mall, something they were not supposed to be doing. Michigan Governor Gretchen Whitmer has also threatened similar action for her 160 troops in the city. Kat Lonsdorf, NPR News, Washington.
1: In a few weeks, Britain gets its seventh prime minister in 10 years. NPR's Fatma Al-Kassab reports former Manchester Mayor Andy Burnham threw his hat in the ring to be the leader of the ruling Labour Party, and so far, he has no challengers.
5: The popular former mayor of Manchester, nicknamed the King of the North, confirmed he has submitted his nomination to lead the UK's governing Labour Party and become the next Prime Minister, writing on social media that it's all starting to feel very real. Burnham now looks all but set to reside in 10 Downing Street in less than 2 weeks, replacing Keir Starmer, who resigned last month amid historically low poll ratings. Fatima Al-Kassab, NPR News.
1: Wall Street higher by the closing bell, the Dow up 117 points. 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Bonnie Tyler, the British musician behind bombastic 1980s hits, including Total Eclipse of the Heart, has died following an illness. She was 75 years old. NPR's Isabella Gomez-Sarmiento has more.
6: Bonnie Tyler had a penchant for songs that feel larger than life. Her musical signature, heartrending, over-the-top belting that pushed her gravelly voice to its limit, often captured the soaring drama of anything she sang about, whether it was a crushing heartbreak, or her undying faith in love. Tyler's career spans more than 50 years, but the excess and anguish of her 1980s collaborations with producer Jim Steinman came to define the maximalist pop rock of the decade. Isabella Gomez-Sarmiento, NPR News.
1: The Trump administration wants to change what it calls unnecessary and unworkable Biden-era environmental rules designed to cut pollution from heavy-duty vehicles, including buses and large trucks. The EPA wants to scale back and postpone two provisions designed to ensure emissions-reducing technology keeps working over the life of the vehicle. The proposal is part of a series of deregulatory efforts by the Trump administration that have rolled back emissions standards for new vehicles, including changes welcomed by trucking groups. I'm Janine Herbst, and you're listening to NPR News from Washington.
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0: And you're listening to Blue Lake Public Radio this Thursday afternoon, July 9th. My name is Matt Sumner, and it's great to have your company here as we continue on classical music until 7 o'clock. We invite you to stay tuned here with us. 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
8: Anton Bruckner once said that his Fourth Symphony features a portrait of a midday meal in the forest, complete with an imitation of a barrel organ. On the next Chicago Symphony Orchestra program, Daniel Barenboim conducts this musical feast, plus works by Rimsky-Korsakov and Tchaikovsky, next time with the CSO. I'm Lisa Simeone.
0: 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Partly cloudy skies this evening and heading into the overnight hours, lows in the mid-60s tonight. Sunny skies tomorrow with highs in the mid-80s and, well, quiet and warm conditions over the weekend. Great weather for heading out to the beach or just spending some time outside. Highs will be in the upper 80s under sunny skies. Let's listen to the music of Joaquin Turina. We hear the Castile and Leon Symphony Orchestra under Max Bragado-Darman performing Joaquin Turina's La Procesión del Rocío.

The music of Joaquin Turina on La Procesión del Rocío. Castilla and León Symphony Orchestra performing that work under the direction of Max Brugado-Darmon. La Procesión del Rocío, that was completed in 1912, and it was one of Turina's first orchestral works and one that brought him to the attention of the wider public. It is a symphonic poem that describes the procession celebrated once a year in the village of El Rocío, in the marshes between Seville and Huelva, adjacent to the present Doñana Nature Reserve, a very picturesque scene with its gathering of carts and horsemen. Turina reflects the occasion in narrative form using an orchestra that takes on many of the elements of the French Impressionist masters. You're tuned into Blue Lake Public Radio this afternoon, where support comes from the River Country Chamber of Commerce, hosting the Newaygo County Gus Macker 3-on-3 basketball tournament sponsored by Newaygo Insurance Agency. July 18th and 19th, that's in Grant, Michigan. Team registration is open for players with a variety of age and skill levels at macker.com. 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This week, trumpet, voice, strings, harpsichord, and piano unite in music by Stradella, Scarlatti, and A Ways In with a Baroque Sound. That's Sunday, July 12th at 2 p.m. The music is included with admissions to the park. Details are online at meyergardens.org/strings. Let's move to the music of the Romantic Clarinet, the name of this recording, with Johannes Brahms. It's Sonata in E-flat major, Opus 120, number 2. We'll hear Charles Stier on the clarinet with William Blomqvist on the piano.

0: The Art of the Romantic Clarinets. Music of Johannes Brahms with Sonata in E-flat Major, Opus 120. We heard clarinetist Charles Steer performing with piano accompanist William Blomquist here on Blue Lake Public Radio.
1: Anton Bruckner once said that his Fourth Symphony features a portrait of a midday meal in the forest, complete with an imitation of a barrel organ. On the next Chicago Symphony Orchestra program, Daniel Barenboim conducts this musical feast, plus works by Rimsky-Korsakov and Tchaikovsky, next time with the CSO. I'm Lisa Simeone.
0: And join us for that broadcast this evening ahead at 8 o'clock on Blue Lake. 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
0: 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Let's listen to the music now of Dmitri Shostakovich. This is from the film album performing the Royal Concertgebouw Orchestra. Ricardo Chailly conducts this. This is the finale of Pirogov of Shostakovich.

The finale of Pirogov of Shostakovich, performed by the Royal Concertgebouw Orchestra. Closing this hour, we move to the Symphony in A Major, a fragment from Berwald, and this performance by the Swedish Radio Symphony Orchestra.

0: Live from NPR News in Washington, I'm Janine Herbst. Today was the last day of Ayatollah Ali Khamenei's funeral, which started a week ago and spanned five cities. This comes as the U.S. and Iran traded fire for a second day. NPR's Hadil Al-Shalchi has more.
1: Earlier in the day, Iranian state media showed huge crowds swarming the truck carrying the casket of Ayatollah Ali Khamenei and four of his killed family members as it made its way through his birthplace, Mashhad. People wearing black spilled into the streets to perform the ritual Islamic funeral prayers facing the caskets, draped in the Iranian flag. Iranian state media reported that army fighter jets were flying over the skies of Mashhad to secure them for the last day of the funeral. On Wednesday, U.S. CENTCOM said it struck Iranian military installations in retaliation for Iranian strikes on ships in the Strait of Hormuz. Iran responded by targeting U.S. military bases in Kuwait and Bahrain. Hadil Al-Shalchi, NPR News, Istanbul.
0: The main Democratic Party says it's working on a plan to replace Graham Plattner as the U.S. Senate nominee. Plattner announced he's suspending his campaign after he was accused of sexual assault by a former romantic partner. He denies the allegation. NPR's Sage Miller has more.
2: While Plattner has not officially withdrawn himself from the race, the main Democratic Party released a statement saying it will host a new nominating convention to select his replacement. The statement emphasized the process would include Plattner supporters and draw from the grassroots movement his campaign built. State party leadership knows without that support, the chances of beating Republican incumbent Susan Collins becomes much harder. The main Senate race is a critical seat Democrats are looking to flip in November if they have any chance of taking control of the chamber. The party has less than 3 weeks to register a new nominee with the Maine Secretary of State. Sage Miller, NPR News.
0: Gas prices are ticking up again. They've been fluctuating for months because of the war in Iran. As NPR's Joe Hernandez reports, it's made filling up the tank unpredictable for drivers.
3: The average cost of a gallon of regular unleaded was $3.85 on Thursday, according to AAA. But that number surpassed $4.50 in May and was as low as $2.79 in January, the organization found. Personal finance experts say the seesaw of gas prices can be an added stress on consumers trying to budget for fuel. It's also changing how they buy. Data from the cashback app Upside found that when gas prices rose in early March, drivers visited gas stations more often and bought less fuel each time. To stay ahead of price swings, experts say consumers can bank on higher costs and use apps to shop around for the best deal. Joe Hernandez, NPR News.
0: And you're listening to NPR News from Washington. Diving seabirds are the inspiration for a new kind of robot, one that can fly in the air, swim in the water, and transition between the two. NPR's Ari Daniel has more.
4: The robot's central body houses the motor, battery, and electronics. The wings are made from a flexible nylon fabric. The wingspan's not quite 3 feet, and the whole package weighs about half a pound. To leave the water, the robot must flap its wings 10 times a second. Rafael Zufre is a mechanical engineer at MIT.
5: We need to lift the robot out, and there require a huge amount of thrust.
4: Zufre is excited by the possible applications of such a robot, including monitoring harmful algal blooms and coastal erosion. In a video filmed at Lake Geneva, you can see the robot burst out of the water and into the air in less than a second. It sounds a lot like a bird taking flight. Ari Daniel, NPR News.
0: African countries are getting $900 million in new funding from the International Energy Agency to expand access to clean cooking. The IEA's money builds on the $2.2 billion secured at the African Clean Cooking Summit in Paris, brings the total commitments to over $3.1 billion. Nearly a billion Africans still rely on polluting cooking fuels like charcoal and firewood, which contribute to around 850,000 premature deaths every year. The agency is working with the African Union to secure clean cooking policies and launch a new program to improve global supply chains for cleaner cooking fuels. I'm Janine Herbst, NPR News in Washington.
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7: 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Well, a very good Thursday afternoon. I'm Matt Sumner. It's great to have your company on classical music. Until 7 o'clock, another hour of great selections here coming up. Prior to the break, we heard music from Franz Berwald. We heard a fragment of Symphony in A with the Swedish Radio Symphony Orchestra, Ulf Forsberg, conducting. Ray Goodman conducting. Ulf Forsberg was the concertmaster. Let's turn to the music of Samuel Barber. We hear from Maren Alsop, the Royal Scottish National Orchestra. It's Di Natale, Opus 37.

A little Christmas in July. A pleasant surprise from Samuel Barber. That was Di Natale, commissioned by the Koutsevetsky Music Foundation and dedicated to the memory of Sergei and Natalie Koutsevetsky. Di Natale was begun in July and completed in November. The premiere of that was performed on 23rd of December of that year. And as the title suggests, the piece draws on Christmas carols for its thematic ideas, putting them through a series of ingenious harmonic and contrapuntal devices as it does so. And I guess it's true what they say, the holiday season gets earlier every year. This is Blue Lake Public Radio. I'm Matt Sumner. It's great to have your company here in the 6 o'clock hour. As we head to the bottom of the hour, we turn to now the music of Tony Hewitt Jones. This is Concerto for Trumpet and Strings, as performed by principal trumpeter and soloist John Wallace with the BBC Scottish Symphony Orchestra under the direction of Simon Wright.

principal trumpet player and soloist John Wallace performing with the BBC Scottish Symphony Orchestra under the direction of Simon Wright on Tony Hewitt Jones's Concerto for Trumpet and Strings. Blue Lake Public Radio is participating in an ongoing radio tech survey. We hope you will take a few moments of your time and add your thoughts before the survey closes on July 14th. 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All information will remain confidential. Your participation will help us serve you and your community better. So thank you for your time. Let's move to the music of Morton Gould. Here's the Louisville Orchestra performing a commissioned work by the Baltimore Symphony for the opening of the Joseph Meyerhoff's Symphony Hall in 1982. The title describes the intention of the piece. It is a three short movement work, which can be done together or separately. And this is simply titled Housewarming, with Lawrence Slayton Smith conducting.

The music of Morton Gould with Housewarming, conducted by Lawrence Leighton Smith. We heard the Louisville Orchestra performing that work here on Blue Lake Public Radio. Well, it was so great to have your company this Thursday afternoon. I'm Matt Sumner, and we will close the program here today with solo piano work from Barry Douglas. This is from Tchaikovsky's Grand Sonata Opus 37. We'll hear the Allegro Vivace movement from Finale.

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Stay with us. Coming up next, it's Exploring Music. The time is 7 o'clock.

Hello there, and welcome to Exploring Music. It's Bill McLaughlin here. Voices from the East, our theme this week. We've been listening to music of three remarkable composers born in the Soviet Union in the 1930s, and very vital voices they are. In the beginning of the week, we heard from the Estonian composer Arvo Pärt. Yesterday and again today, we're listening to music of Sofia Gubaidulina, who was born along the Volga River in a town called Chistopol. And tomorrow, we'll conclude by listening to music of the Georgian composer Gia Cancelli. One of the interesting ironies, if you want to call it that, for me this week has been to realize that these three composers growing up in the godless empire, as we used to think of the Soviet Union as being, all three of them are in fact very deeply religious. We'll start off now with a question to which Sofia Gubaidulina provides an answer. The question is, how do you spell the name Bach, as in J.S. Bach? Well, in English letters we say B-A-C-H. In the German pronunciation, it's pronounced Bay-A-Tse-Ha. And Bay is not B natural. That's B. Bay is B flat. So Bay-A-Tse-Ha. It's possible to sign Bach's name in musical notation. And in fact, J.S. Bach did that himself in The Art of the Fugue. We'll listen now to Sofia Gubaidulina's reflections on the theme B-A-C-H. This is Cator Molinari playing.

Well, that's a very nice recording from Cator Molinari, music of Sofia Gubaidelina, reflections on the theme BACH. So that's an homage to J.S. Bach. And we're going to hear a work composed now in 1987, which Gubaidelina actually uses the title homage, homage a T.S. Eliot, she writes. The T.S. Eliot that she's engaging with are the poems called the Four Quartets, remarkable pieces, which start out with the line, time present and time past are both perhaps present in time future. Sofia Gubaidelina composed this piece, Homage a T.S. Eliot, for octet and soprano. Our soprano is going to be Christine Whittlesley. We're going to hear four of the sections of the Homage to T.S. Eliot. The first two without soprano at all. The second actually features very heroic horn playing. Then the soprano comes in and sings, the chill ascends from feet to knees. And finally, time and the bell have buried the day. Here is Christine Whittlesley singing music of Sofia Gubaidelina to words of T.S. Eliot.

0: Time and the bell have buried the day. The black cloud carries the sun away. Words of T.S. Eliot, music of Sophia Goodbye Dalina, sung by Christine Whittlesley. We just heard four sections of Goodbye Dalina's homage a T.S. Eliot for octet and soprano. Christine Whittlesley, the soprano. The octet made up of two violins, viola, cello, bass, clarinet, horn, and bassoon. Gidon Kremer led that ensemble from the violin chair. Remarkable music from Sophia Goodbye Dalina, who shows here her spectacular gift for writing melody for the voice. You're tuned in to Exploring Music, Voices of the East, and today, music of Sophia Goodbye Dalina. Drop us a line, let us know how you like the show, and suggest some more of your own favorite composers, too. 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
0: I want to play a really big, wonderful piece for two solo violas and symphony orchestra by Goodbye Dalina. This piece came at the invitation of Kurt Mazur, who was at the time, this is 1999, music director of the New York Philharmonic, and he wanted something for his two brilliant young violists, Cynthia Phelps and Rebecca Young. Sophia Goodbye Dalina said, "I was really charmed at the idea of writing for these two female soloists," and she came up with a chain of variations, seven variations in all, which starts with a kind of a whirlwind. And then Goodbye Dalina says, "The orchestra poses questions that the soloists must answer. And they are very different personalities," which you hear immediately. The first viola ascends, the second descends. Seven variations in all. The piece is called Two Paths, music for two solo violas and symphony orchestra. The soloists, again, are Cynthia Phelps and Rebecca Young. And we're hearing Kurt Mazur conducting the New York Philharmonic. This was the premiere performance back in 1999. Music of Sophia Goodbye Dalina.

That's a remarkable orchestral palette the Goodbye to Lena uses in that piece, from very, very high to very, very low, and frequently at the same time, as we heard just at the very end there. Two Paths, music for two solo violas and symphony orchestra, composed in 1999 for Kurt Mazur and his two wonderful soloists, Cynthia Phelps and Rebecca Young, the two principal violists of the New York Philharmonic, which gave that performance. And now, after that rather serious music, we have a really wonderfully silly piece which Goodbye to Lena composed for the Lockenhaus Festival. On their last concert, they gave a concert of musical jokes, and she contributed what she called Walzerspaß, which is a sort of joke on the waltz. You'll hear right away, it sounds like we're in Johann Strauss territory, except the bass player gets lost and starts going lower in the wrong key, and then they finally get it back together, and it sounds like Tales from the Vienna Woods. But watch out. Here is Goodbye to Lena's Walzerspaß.

As the audience at the Lockenhaus Festival expressing their delight, I hope that piece ended the concert. It's hard to conceive of anything coming after that. Walzerspaß, it's a joke on the waltz by Sophia Kubaidelina. This recording gives the complete instrumentation. It's Gidon Kremer playing first violin all the way down to the bassoonist. It was Stefan Schweigert. But they don't list that heroic soprano who stepped in there and sang with such joy and such madness. Anyway, madam, you were wonderful and you made our day. I'm afraid that's all the time we have for the music of Sophia Kubaidelina. So we'll go out with a smile on our face. She's got a great sense of humor. Walzerspaß, our last piece for today. Gotta check out tomorrow. Wonderful composer from Georgia. Georgia in the Caucasus, not the Georgia of Savannah and Atlanta. That's our Georgia. No, we're going to the other Georgia to meet Gia Cancelli. Give yourself a little time to listen to music. See you tomorrow.

0: 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Our production assistants are Ella Pinsloop, Eric Opland, Adela Skoronsky, and Weston Williams. Rebecca Neistat is the WFMT production and syndication manager. 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I'm Bill McLaughlin. 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
2: We feature one of my favorite works, Prokofiev's Romeo and Juliet, next time on the New York Philharmonic This Week. 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Please join me for a program that will also feature the Symphony No. 5 by Tchaikovsky. 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
1: Tomorrow night at 8 here on Blue Lake Public Radio. The weather forecast calls for partly cloudy skies overnight with lows in the mid-60s. Tomorrow, sunny skies with highs in the mid-80s.
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4: Anton Bruckner nicknamed his fourth symphony the Romantic. While all of his symphonies are products of the 19th century Romantic age, the fourth has a special scenic quality, evoking the hills and forests of his native Austria. Bruckner once claimed that the tune you're hearing is based on the warbling of a titmouse. On this week's Chicago Symphony Orchestra program, join us for Bruckner's evocative Fourth Symphony in a performance led by former music director Daniel Barenboim. We'll begin with two other recordings made with Barenboim. First up is Rimsky-Korsakov's Capriccio Espagnol. This glittering score is a reminder that some of the most colorful Spanish music has been written by non-Spaniards. Also ahead is Tchaikovsky's turbulent symphonic poem, Francesca da Rimini. All of that and more is ahead on this week's CSO program. I'm Lisa Simeone.
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4: Nikolai Rimsky-Korsakov composed his Capriccio Espagnol at a time when Spanish-themed music was all the rage across Europe. Composers such as Édouard Lalo, Georges Bizet, and Claude Debussy were drawn to the supposedly exotic qualities of the Iberian Peninsula. When Rimsky-Korsakov debuted his Capriccio Espagnol in 1887, it was widely praised for its colorful orchestration. Rimsky loved orchestral color and used it with the flair of a great painter. But there's more than just surface bling to this score. Three of its five movements are based on music from Asturias, the region in northwestern Spain. Listen in the first and third movements for an alborada, a type of morning serenade that's meant to capture the promise of a new day. The drones you'll hear are meant to evoke the sound of bagpipes. In the fifth movement, Rimsky-Korsakov uses a fandango, a dance from the region of Andalusia. Throughout the score, he gives every section of the orchestra a chance.